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0: 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And all I keep thinking is, that's a good idea. 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

Hey, it's Kat Michaels. Thanks for coming to hang out tonight for Loudwire Weekends. We've got a lot of ground to cover in tonight's show. We'll be going live and loud tonight with three in a row from Papa Roach. We'll be celebrating the birthday of Roger Waters. He's turning 83 today. Plus, Alice in Chains' William Duvall celebrating 59. We're going to go back 46 years for our forgotten song and a whole lot more. But before we get to all of that, we've got Pantera now. It's Cowboys from Hell on Loudwire Weekends.

0: Happy Labor Day indeed. The kids just went back to school, and now I have to spend 3 days with them? This is some bull.
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0: It's Metallica, For Whom the Bell Tolls, on Loudwire Weekends. I'm Kat Michaels, and of course, we all remember that bus crash in 1986 that took the life of Metallica bassist Cliff Burton. But there was actually a member of the band's crew that survived the crash who was trapped alongside Burton, and he recently shared his story of that experience on the Beardo and Weirdo podcast. The longtime guitar tech and longtime industry veteran Aidan Mullen has opened up about that experience of being trapped and waiting for rescue while Cliff Burton was laying in his arms in the wreckage of that crash. You can actually check out that interview now. 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
13: When I went downstairs, I thought the two figures that were obscured by the darkness on the couch were our two 14-year-old boys. 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
0: Tonight's new effing song comes to us from a young rock band that got its start in Albany, New York in 2020. They played their very first live show on July 31st of 2021 when they opened up for Daughtry. They released their self-titled track in October of 2021, and they've opened for a number of bands, including Hailstorm, Evanescence, Breaking Benjamin, and Bush, just to name a few. But the ladies in Plush have announced their upcoming second full-length album, Mass Hysteria, set to release on September 18th, and they've given us the first taste of that new album. They are currently on the road, including a show tonight in Houston, and then they'll be in Biloxi, Mississippi later this week, continuing on with a run of dates into October, including a show with Collective Soul. You can get more details now inside the Loudwire app. Their newly released single now from Plush, our new effing song of the night. Here's Animalistic on Loudwire Weekends.

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I'm Kat Michaels, and Roger Waters has been alive for 83 years today. Today, the rocker's birthday, and to celebrate, I've got some Pink Floyd for you now. 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

0: 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From Mr. Floyd, will you accept the charge from the United States?
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0: Deftones' Infinite Source on Loudwire Weekends for the band's newest album, Private Music, which earned the band a spot on Loudwire's 13 Best Rock Albums of 2025 and one of the most collected rock and metal albums on vinyl for the year, according to Discogs as well. 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
2: Hey, it's Kat Michaels. Coming up next hour, we're going live and loud with three in a row from Papa Roach. But before we get there, I have the latest from Let Down. It's the pandemic project of Blake Coddington. In 2020, when everyone else was learning how to do grandma crafts, Blake was creating new music. In fact, he's going to be hitting the road starting in October in Kansas City on the 15th with the Happy Tour in support of his new music. Right now, from Let Down, this is Do It For Love on Loudwire Weekends.
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0: Hey, it's Kat Michaels. Thanks for hanging out tonight for Loudwire Weekends. Autumn King's been making some headlines lately. Last month, it was because the band found themselves stranded in Wisconsin when they needed to get to Michigan, and a stranger lent them their car to get to the festival, and it made national television news. They also have been added to the bill with Skillet after Bad Wolves was dropped from the tour. 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

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Got 11 tracks on it. 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

0: It's Nine Inch Nails as alive as you need me to be on Loudwire Weekends. I'm Kat Michaels. 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But again, it's expected to ship out October 30th. 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
0: Still to come next hour, our good cover as we celebrate the 59th birthday of Alice in Chains vocalist William Duvall. But before we get there, I have the latest now from Avatar. It's a standalone single release that the band intentionally withheld from that last album. Here it is now, Avatar and Crying Fire on Loudwire Weekends.

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1: Tonight's good cover comes to us from Back to the Beginning, the celebration of the legacies of Ozzy Osbourne and Black Sabbath. That's where Alice in Chains took the stage to pay tribute to the legends, and that's where our good cover comes from tonight. We're celebrating Alice in Chains frontman William DeVault's his 59th birthday today. Of course, he joined the band in 2006 after the passing of Layne Staley. He's been on three different albums with Alice in Chains. But our good cover tonight, again, comes to us from Back to the Beginning. Here's Alice in Chains now. It's Fairies Wear Boots on Loudwire Weekends.
2: We're so honored to be here at Ground Zero. And I gotta tell you how beautiful this is, because no matter what kind of madness and division is going on outside these walls, in here, it's really simple. We're all just a bunch of head-banging, riff-loving freaks. 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

0: It's Shinedown Young again on Loudwire Weekends. I'm Kat Michaels, and recently frontman Brent Smith was a guest on the Australian Musician YouTube channel, and about halfway through the interview, he was asked about the passing of Dolly Parton. He said she was, quote, beloved by the entire planet. He shared how he had grown up listening to Dolly, that his granny had raised him on Patsy Cline and Loretta Lynn, and, of course, Dolly Parton. He also shared about how Dolly Parton and actor Tim Curry, passing at the age of 80 in the larger scope of musicians living and performing longer than they used to. He had thoughts on that, too. You can find that full interview now. It's inside the Loudwire app. On the way, I get the latest from Greta Van Fleet next as Loudwire Weekends continues.
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12: Ray Knight was the MVP of the 1986 World Series for the New York Mets, and he was talking to the sideline reporter during the Mets game when they were celebrating the big anniversary. And he talked about how much he really, really loved his old teammates.
13: I think that the play-by-play guy was just looking for a, oh, it's great to see Strawberry. Haven't seen him in 20 years.
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15: No, he's like, he was in my mouth on Tuesday.
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16: 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We'll be back after Labor Day. 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
0: Hey, it's Kat Michaels. Thanks for hanging out tonight for Loudwire Weekends and on a Labor Day weekend, too. Hopefully, you've got Monday off. Maybe you get an extra day, a little time to relax. In the meantime, we're going to keep the rock rolling. We've got the latest from Greta Van Fleet. They've officially announced their fourth studio album, Palace for the People, will arrive October the 9th. They also gave us this song after they scared fans into thinking that perhaps the band was breaking up, because they were teasing a big announcement. Turns out they were just releasing this new track. Here it is now, Greta Van Fleet. It's Play Your Games on Loudwire Weekends.

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Tool frontman Maynard James Keenan recently shared details after his hip replacement surgery. He also has revealed what's on the menu at his new Queen Bee sushi restaurant in Arizona. There's even a signature roll named after one of his bands. 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

0: the warning. And Kerosene on Loudwire Weekends just announced the band set to headline the international NFL halftime show. The Three Sisters, known as The Warning, will headline the halftime show of the NFL's Mexico City game between the San Francisco 49ers and the Minnesota Vikings. 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
0: Coming up in the 10 o'clock hour, we've got our song that time forgot. We're traveling back 46 years for this one. But before we get there, I have the latest now from Wage War off of the second EP for the Florida Rockers titled It Calls Me By My Name. I've got their latest. 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

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I'm Kat Michaels, and right now I get the latest from Nickelback. 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

0: Black Sabbath and War Pigs on Loudwire Weekends. I'm Kat Michaels. Legendary guitarist Tony Iommi recently took a look back on Ozzy's death and that Black Sabbath final show that took place last year. You can find his thoughts now inside the Loudwire app. On the way, I've got our song that Time Forgot. We're going back to 1980 for this one, so stick around. 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
13: Oh.
12: Sitting.
13: Oh.
12: Just taking a drink.
15: Oh.
12: A squat there.
15: Oh. Like face painting.
12: Kind of, if you do it right.
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13: This one's going to be a butterfly.
12: We'll be back after Labor Day. 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
0: Hey, it's Kat Michaels. Thanks for hanging out tonight for Loudwire Weekends. Recently, Chuck Armstrong sat down to talk with the one and only Henry Rollins after it was announced that the Cramps record label, Vengeance Records, is being resurrected by a newly formed company known as the Cramps Incorporated. It includes none other than Henry Rollins. And the first release from that is a previously never-before-heard record from the band from recording sessions in 1977. Of course, we've got to celebrate. And to do that, from the Cramps' debut album, Songs the Lord Taught Us, released in March of 1980, this is the opening track to that album, now our song that time forgot. Here are the Cramps and TV Set on Loudwire Weekends.

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1: 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Frontman Danny Case catching some heat online because of his reaction to a fan that was shooting him with a water gun, shooting out the whole band with a water gun from the front of the stage at a recent show. 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
0: Hey, it's Kat Michaels. Coming up next hour, we'll continue celebrating the birthday of William Duvall of Alice in Chains with Lauren and the GOAT. But before we get there, I have the latest from Blackstone Cherry. They just wrapped up their Wild Cherry tour alongside Buck Cherry with support from Tyler Bryant. And you can get details on that inside the Loudwire app. But this next track was written after Brent Wells and his wife experienced a miscarriage about halfway through the writing process for their new album, Celebrate. Here's the latest now from Blackstone Cherry. 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
3: Today was William Duvall of Alice in Chains' 59th birthday, and if you've tuned into The GOAT at all, then you probably know that Alice in Chains are one of my favorite bands of all time, and I unfortunately was way too young for their Layne Staley era. I think that they played their last show with him the year that I was born, so I've only gotten to see Alice with William, and I will say that they absolutely crush with him on the mic. I don't think enough Alice fans really give their last three albums, which he sang on, as much credit as they deserve. So tonight I'm going to play some of my favorites from those three records. And I have one song from each of them coming. The first one I'm going to play is from their 2013 album, The Devil Put Dinosaurs Here. And what I love about this song in particular is that you can tell as soon as the guitar riff comes in that it's Alice, because Jerry Cantrell just has such a distinct playing style and tone. 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

0: even your alarm clock can take a day off. 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
2: That was Red Giant off the latest Alice in Chains album, Rainier Fog. And when I say latest, I mean, it came out 8 years ago, so just their most recent album, but recent was still August of 2018, which is pretty wild. I'm playing three songs from the last three Alice in Chains albums featuring William Duvall because today is his 59th birthday, and I think that the later era of Alice in Chains deserves more love than it gets from fans. The last one I'm going to play tonight was from their first album with William Duvall, Black Gives Way to Blue. It came out in 2009, a few years after they started working with William, and they even went and got Layne Staley's family's blessing to continue the band with him. So if they approve, then fans should too. And the album was basically one big tribute to Layne and some of the other friends that they'd lost over the years. I love so many of the songs on it, especially the title track, but the one I'm going to play is a staple if you prefer the harder stuff. It's Loudwire Weekends, Check My Brain.

0: is Alice in Chains, Check My Brain, another one for William DeVault, celebrating his 59th birthday today. Lauren, thanks so much for putting together the GOAT tonight. As always, a fantastic job. We always appreciate your Sunday night 11 o'clock feature on the way. We got more wrong to come, including the latest from A Perfect Circle next, as Loudwire Weekends with Mecap Michaels continues.
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0: Hey, it's Kat Michaels. 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Billy Howerdale of A Perfect Circle shared how the inspiration for this song struck while he was basically just chilling at home on the couch. 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

0: Bad Wolves and Zombie on Loudwire Weekends. 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
0: Hey, it's Kat Michaels. Thanks for hanging out tonight for Loudwire Weekends. I hope you enjoy the rest of your Labor Day weekend. Hopefully you get to rest some tomorrow. And right now, I got the latest to see me out of here from Royal Blood. British rock bands returned with an explosive new track and announced a long-awaited fifth studio album titled Dead Company. Here it is now, their first release from that album. 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

0: You know, someone said to me, you've made your bed, now lie in it. And all I keep thinking is, that's a good idea. I think I'll do that this Labor Day weekend.
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2: 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Up every morning with my head up in a daze. I'm not sure if I should say this, but I'll say it anyway. 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
1: Remember the whole thing about your porn name is the road you grew up on, mm-hmm. and your first name is your first pet. So my porn name was Buffy Freeland.
2: One of the other combos was like your middle name and the road you grew up on. So like, yeah. That one was great for me because mine was Nick Seminole.
1: And I go,
2: yeah,
1: good.
2: That sounds like a good porno name.
3: Yeah.
1: The one they had today was simple. It's your rap name. It's Lil. And then the reason you went to a hospital the last time. So I'm Lil Colonoscopy.
4: Oh, sweet. Lil Fart Attack.
3: Lil Sis. So bad.
4: What about you, Hollings?
3: He's blowing beans.
2: I think mine would also be Lil Colonoscopy.
5: No, I take it back. I'm Lil Shingles.
1: Broadcasting from the O'Reilly Auto Parts Studios, your professional parts people. You guys been following the story of Fort Dingleberry?
3: Closer than anything in the world.
1: That is shocking.
2: I've always had an affinity for Dingleberry.
3: Mm-hmm. And Fort, I grew up as a military kid. So.
1: Oh, yeah, this probably does hit close to home.
4: Yeah. Oh, yeah. I'm not sure if the fort is an official title in this one.
1: It definitely isn't. Okay. I mean, it's a fort, but not fort like Fort Campbell, Fort Bragg.
4: I don't know.
1: It's more fort like, hey, we built this piece of crap and we're kids. Let's hang out in it.
2: Oh, I like that kind of a fort. Okay.
6: Somebody built a small fort on a nature preserve in Durham, and it was recently torn down by the town's conservation committee. Now, there's been speculation as to who built it. Some people there in the community said they think it might have been a summer project for some teenagers. Maybe. Well, Fox 61's Jamel Johnson has more on that and why it was removed.
7: This fort was built on an open space owned by the town, and because of that, they are legally allowed to take it down. But some people in the area want a replacement for the fort and maybe some more time to pick a better name.
1: R.I.P. Fort Dingleberry. Community members. Is this the Durham, North Carolina equivalent of stupid sidewalk fish tank in New York City?
2: I guess.
4: Yeah.
3: I love it. It says no weenies allowed.
2: Uh-huh. Yeah.
3: It looks legit to me.
2: It looks pretty well built, honestly.
1: Yeah.
7: Dingleberry. Community members in Durham are dealing with the loss of a treehouse built on a trail of open space near Sawmill Road. For many in the area, this is their first time hearing of Fort Dingleberry. But for Ben Albanese, he became aware of plans to build a fort right before school let out for break.
8: Some kids I knew, they were making a fort, and they, like, would always talk about it at school.
7: Ben never saw the fort in person, but when he heard the news of Fort Dingleberry...
1: We just found any kid.
2: Yeah, a kid.
4: Man on the street. Ugh.
7: Heard the news of Fort Dingleberry getting removed, he knew it sounded eerily similar to the one his peers were building.
8: I don't know, they're just making a hangout spot. They didn't say where, they just said that they're gonna get wood and find old wood, buy new stuff sometimes, and like they're just gonna build a cool fort for them to like hang out in.
7: This hangout spot was removed due to it being on town land and it having several safety concerns for the town's conservation committee.
3: Shut up.
2: Several this is
4: safety,
2: cool.
4: safety concerns.
3: Yeah. Kids finally get together. They're outside. They're building forts. And it
1: right?
3: looks awesome. It looks like a bunch of things that your friends would show you and you'd think, okay, I mean, it's not like professionally done by any means, but it's a great job for a bunch of kids doing it. And then the town's like, boo, this is on public property. We're going to take it down. Boo you, Durham.
1: I agree with that, but especially the part about they're finally outside.
3: Yeah.
4: I need to see where it was, though.
2: I agree.
4: They don't really show. They haven't really shown yet where it is.
2: Like, is it in, yeah, so close to an intersection that it blocks line of sight? You know?
1: Kelly,
2: yeah.
1: You
2: okay,
1: that?
2: I get that.
1: It's a couple sticks looking for some mud to get stuck in.
4: I'm pro Fort Dingleberry.
2: Yeah, we were prolific fort builders when I was a kid. I love building forts, man.
1: But kids need to be careful where they put their forts now.
2: Yeah, I mean, you know, we build them in town land like that, but.
3: Maybe they live in apartment complexes and they don't have a choice and this is their one opportunity to be a kid. Nobody else can see you staring at me.
2: They can hear it, though.
1: I bet Tommy started talking in the other room with his microphone.
4: He definitely did.
1: Tommy, did you start chattering? Whoa, you're staring.
8: I didn't, but I should have.
7: Commission. First Selectman Brendan Reyes says the town was first made aware of the fort when they received a complaint from a hiker in the area. This led to the Conservation Commission visiting the area. According to the media...
2: It's always a hiker that wrecks everything.
4: Yeah,
2: hikers,
4: why would you complain?
2: Cyclists, always a pain in the ass.
4: Ugh.
7: to the meeting notes, they cited 13 trees being cut down 2 to 3 feet above ground level, 10 trees with damage, including cut marks and nails, and 2 metal ladder sections, along with a variety of lumber pieces strewn about, including more protruding nails.
9: How big was this thing? Yeah. They cut down 13 trees.
10: I don't know.
1: Well, good thing is, taking down the fort will put those trees right back in their rightful place.
2: Yeah. Mm-hmm.
8: Yeah. Yeah, if it was a safety hazard, I mean, I guess it's the right move to remove the fort. If it was, like, safe and maybe, like, on somebody's property, it was probably a better idea.
9: Come on, man. Show us where it was.
1: Right? They can't. They tore it down.
9: They just keep showing the town sign. Welcome to Durham.
3: The town sign has a lot of really beautiful shrubbery and what looks like native, maybe, wildflowers in front of it. Mm. I am curious if the kids just put it there, but it sounds like it was a little deeper in the woods than that because a hiker found it.
2: Yeah, that's what I was going to say. I mean, it must be pretty far away because it's like they were made aware of this, which is they didn't build that in one day. You can tell there was too much involved with it. So,
3: and also they didn't find, you know, drugs or beer cans or condom wrappers or anything like that. They found the tools and the markings of people who used what was around them to build this. As kids.
1: If this was part of a story set in the 50s or 60s, like, you know, Wonder Years or whatever, it would be romanticized. Oh, this is the way America was supposed to be, with kids outside, getting outdoors, being hardy and of the land.
8: Yeah.
7: In a statement to Fox...
3: boobies for the first time.
1: Yeah, by the way, this is Durham, Connecticut, not North Carolina.
3: Oh.
9: No.
7: Statement to Fox 61, First Selectman Brendan Reyes says, quote, "The commission shall have overall authority to administer and regulate open space property acquired under the provisions of the general statutes."
1: Well, thank you, Brendan.
9: That's the most official statement of official statements.
2: You sound fun.
7: He continued with, "All open space access is subject to Durham's open space regulations, and I suspect that violation of these regulations is the reason the fort was taken down."
2: Oh, so he doesn't even know. He's just saying stuff.
1: Yeah.
7: But some people in the community say the structure was harmless, and living in a rural town like Durham, kids like Ben don't have many places tailored to them.
8: There's spots to hang out, just like maybe not enough. Once in a while, like to the fields, like the baseball field, football field, to like hang out, play sports. I guess maybe they were trying to like make a private area to hang out in with just their friends.
11: The town did say that state police are investigating the situation.
9: That's a good use.
2: The stadies are there.
9: Good use of funds.
2: Okay.
9: Very nice.
2: All right.
11: We reached out to them, but they said that there's been no updates on their investigation at this time. In Durham, Jamel Johnson, Fox 61.
1: I bet the Connecticut State Police just said, "Oh, yeah, we'll look into it."
9: Yeah, we got 5 of our best guys on it right now.
1: Yeah, right? We're sending a detective. Idiots.
2: Well, I mean, you know what they say. Build one fort, the next thing you know, it's filled with Mexican drug cartels.
1: That is what they say.
2: Mm-hmm. Yeah.
1: It is. It's practically a tunnel across the border.
2: Yeah. Violent crime.
1: Where was your fort growing up?
2: My fort was in the woods. I don't know who owned the land. I have no idea. But
1: no.
2: Not a clue.
1: Taking America down.
2: Eventually, I mean, it was a developer bought it, and then there's a bunch of stupid houses there now. But, yeah, when we were kids, we had a lot of forest area near us, so we would build forts all the time.
1: We built one inside of a pine tree where the needles and the branches came all the way to the ground.
2: Oh, yeah.
1: So we cut off all of the inside ones. And then it died the next year.
2: Yeah.
1: Dad thought that was not the coolest because he walked by and he's like, "I wonder why this tree's turning brown." And then he saw all of our S-T underneath it because we moved in. He's like, "Have you guys been in there?" "Yeah." "What'd you guys do?" "We cut off a lot of the branches."
9: "Yeah."
1: "It's going to die now." "No, it's not."
9: "No, it's a fort."

0: my dad to be like, that's worth it.
1: I wish my kids had a dad that was good at stuff.
2: Yeah. We stayed in the same house the whole time. It was just that my dad, didn't do that.
1: Yeah.
2: It took him 5 years to put up my basketball hoop. And then he put it in the backyard, and it was like 7 feet tall and ungrass. I go, Dad, I can't even dribble here. Like, this is the worst.
0: Try harder.
1: You might have been a superstar.
2: Who knows?
1: I mean, Karl Malone is the, third all-time leading scorer in the NBA, and he had just a metal rim nailed to a tree. He didn't complain like some...
2: No.
3: Could have been you.
1: P-double-S-Y.
2: I know.
3: You could have been Karl Malone.
2: And I had we had the best spot for it too, because we were at a dead end. So it was us and our neighbors across the street. It's a perfect place for a basketball hoop.
4: Mm-hmm.
2: And he goes, nah, we don't technically own that, even though we've taken care of it.
3: We'll put it on this hill.
2: Let me put it in the backyard next to the hill that went down to the train tracks. So every time, if you're out playing like horse on my 7 foot rim, it takes one carom off there, boing, and then it's hitting railroad tracks and bouncing like into the swamp. You go, Dad,
1: you're not gonna stick with that very long. With every missed shot, you have to run down a hill and back up.
2: This is the dumbest. Thank you for the effort, but no.
1: I can imagine Little Hot Wings out there with his socks pulled up to his knees with the yellow stripe on one leg and red on the other because he was just quirky.
2: That's
1: big, giant sunglasses, short shorts, takes one shot and then goes, Husker, don't. The ball is down the hill.
2: It's all super accurate. Adult-sized baseball hat that looked ridiculous on my head. Because they still do.
1: That photo.
2: Aviator sunglasses, yeah. The tank top.
1: Back in a minute. It is the Free Beer and Hot Wing Show.
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0: beer word scramble.
1: I mean, they turned some lemonade into lemons.
0: Mm-hmm. Nice job, idiot.
1: Lemonade into lemons is backwards.
2: That would be cool, though.
3: That would be really impressive.
0: Now, back to the Free Beer and Hot Wings show.
1: He can't stop pizzas from showing up at his house that he didn't order. Day after day after day.
3: Happened to Maitland a couple weeks ago here.
1: It did.
4: I got some pizza.
1: This is a bigger problem than that, though, because they're not paid for. That's one problem. Also, all the people bringing them probably hate him. Here he is.
5: So I checked Mimo's and it had an order that I never ordered. So then we told him that it wasn't
1: Wait, is this the news story?
3: It is, of course, the news story.
1: Mm-hmm. Otherwise, we're going to have so much time. Also, you really need to, the fancy idiots need to see this fella.
3: I did not know that.
1: At one point, he'll explain why he knows it's not an angry ex. And that is both fun and probably disappointing for him.
2: Okay.
6: Have you ever had somebody like fake order a pizza to your house other than like what just happened to Maitland here in studio? Like my friends, I don't think they would have ever done that because then you get on like the permanently banned list at, you know, the local chain.
1: Yeah. No, I never have. It's such a dumb prank.
6: I know. It's so wasteful.
1: All it does is it doesn't do anything to the person you're trying to prank. But it hurts a business owner and an employee and throws food away.
6: Unless they get to keep the pizza, or if they gave me the pizza, then I'd be like, all right, this one-time prank was fine because I ended up with free pizza.
1: Right. Now it's a pretty good prank.
6: Yeah.
1: Here's the story from CTV of Edmonton.
7: A Stony Plain man is the victim of a pizza prankster. He says he's had nearly $1,000 worth of pizza he didn't order delivered to his home and work over the last few months. As Naz Sanger reports, he's filed a police report, but the pizza keeps coming in hot.
8: Pizza
9: Many
8: time.
9: People love hot, cheesy pizza delivered right to their door. But Justin Rybicki's love of the big pizza pie is being spoiled by a prankster.
5: So every time I see pizza, somebody hears commercials, it gives me nightmares.
9: In November, Rybicki was eating dinner at home.
1: There's something about the way he speaks that makes me want to laugh. And I think it's the speed and the way his mouth stays open and his chin goes up.
2: He's also Nandor's familiar.
1: Guillermo. Canadian Guillermo.
6: He is Guillermo.
2: I mean, he looks just like that dude from what we do in the shadows.
9: A prankster.
5: So every time I see pizza, somebody hears commercials, it gives me nightmares.
1: In November, I think he's going to turn me into a vampire tonight.
2: Yeah.
9: Vicky was eating dinner at home when he heard a knock on the door. It was a Pizza 73 delivery driver with near...
3: That is the worst name for a pizza place.
2: Pizza 73. And they even have, like, really generic 70s balloon letters.
1: It looks like a pizza place in a video game.
2: Yeah. It does.
3: It's like a pizza place that AI created in one of those commercials.
1: Right.
2: Pizza 73.
9: $100 worth of pizza. The delivery was under his name and number.
5: So I checked Mimo's and it had an order that I never ordered. So then we told him that it wasn't me that ordered the pizzas.
9: Concerned that he may have been hacked in some way, he filed a police report, but the Pizza 73 deliveries did not stop. Several more in November and December.
1: Okay, the idea that you had to call the police over pizza orders and nothing happened, that is because I'm sure the police are like, this is not our problem, man.
6: Yeah, what do they do if somebody keeps... But at the same time, if somebody keeps pranking and you show up and the person didn't order it, if it's not paid for, why would you keep delivering to that person?
1: Right.
2: Maybe at some point you would note that.
6: Yeah.
3: I wonder if they just keep calling different locations.
1: They'll rectify this one shortly.
9: December, each one ranging from $70 to $150.
6: God, pizza.
2: It is. Mm-hmm. Yeah.
9: Change his number, but the pizza still came, even to his job here at Goodwill.
5: So that's when we called the head office of Pizza 73 and told him that anyone with the name Justin Rybicki cancel the orders.
9: The prankster then switched to Domino's. Ordering large pizza.
2: Oh man, this person is always one step ahead.
9: Ordering large pizzas and even lava crunch cakes.
6: Who is doing this to this man?
1: Lava crunch cakes and everything else.
2: Pizza looks fantastic.
6: That's awesome. I actually don't know if this is a blessing or a curse.
1: Right.
9: RCMP officer Troy Savinkoff says the prankster went to great lengths to hide their identity.
10: The suspects that are ordering the pizza are actually obviously using technology to spoof his number, which they know. So when they call and it's coming up as him.
9: Savinkoff, who used to actually work as a pizza delivery driver, says these fake...
2: Oh, this guy is a two-sided expert, man.
1: Right?
2: Yeah.
9: deliveries are more of a prank to the one delivering the pizza.
10: You're out, whatever, 15, 30 minutes worth of work delivering those pizzas. So, yeah, it would be certainly irritation, fortunately.
9: Right, Bicky
6: says... Yeah, whatever. If I'm that delivery driver, I'm a teenager, and I'm just like, whatever, it doesn't matter. 30
1: minutes. I'd be pissed I didn't get a tip.
6: I'd be pissed I didn't get a tip, that's true. But I'd also be like, oh, at least I didn't have to be at work necessarily in my car.
1: I loved when you'd have a job, and they'd be like, hey, could you run some errands for me? Can I?
3: Hell yeah.
1: Oh, yeah, I would love to go pick stuff up.
3: Yeah, want me to wash the car while I'm out? Mm-hmm.
9: Bicky says he has no idea who could be behind these deliveries. He doesn't think it's an angry ex.
3: Boy, I can't imagine that this is going to speed up the amount of pizzas that he gets.
1: Nope.
3: No. Doing a whole news story about it.
9: It's an angry ex.
5: I never dated anyone, so it's not that.
3: Did they need to include that?
1: Did he need to say it?
3: I mean,
1: like, did you just volunteer that? Maybe they tricked him like, hey, you got a girlfriend? Nah, I've never dated anyone.
2: It sounds like that after. Yeah, they didn't need to include that.
9: He estimates nearly $1,000 worth of pizza has went to waste. He says he's flagged his number at Domino's, so those deliveries should stop unless they go to Pizza Hut next.
1: Oh no, you just giving him an idea. I think it's...
2: Oh, no, the news guy is aiding and abetting.
5: Karma gets you someday. And delivers pizza to your house.
9: Nav Sangha, CTV News, Edmonton.
1: That guy has never heard a joke he said get laughter from a stranger.
6: Man.
3: Oh, boy, somebody
6: is. $1,000?
3: Really adamant about that. Yeah, right? I assumed you guys thought, like, it'd be one thing if you ordered two pizzas, that the pizza place would be like, I just assumed that they had a limit where they wouldn't deliver it once it would, unless it was paid for in advance.
1: Especially now.
3: Yeah.
1: Like, you can, you know, order by text, pay with a credit card by text and everything else.
2: Yeah, I'm surprised.
1: This text, while I was in high school, I worked at a local pizza shop. Homie I worked with would go into the dumpster and call a pizza in 10 minutes before close most nights of the week. At the end of the day, the boss would be like, nobody came to pick it up. Why don't you guys take it home?
6: All right, that's smart.
3: Did he have to go into the dumpster to do that?
2: I guess he just liked being in the dumpster. Yeah.
6: I like that. That's getting around it, kind of. You know, my buddy Matt in college worked at Wendy's, and he'd always tell us, hey, if you come by at the end of the night, which I kid you not, it was like 3 o'clock in the morning.
1: Mm-hmm.
6: He'd say, come by, I can give you anything that's left over. Anything.
1: Yeah.
6: And I was like, are you playing? And he said, no, I'm not playing. And we'd go by Wendy's regularly. And the homeboy would always hook us up.
1: That would be the best.
6: Yeah.
1: Just the best.
6: Man.
1: This text, I believe he's ordering it for himself for attention.
3: What?
1: Why? That guy doesn't seem like a guy who's sitting around going, boy, I hope the cameras come and look at me today while I move bags around on the Goodwill counter.
2: Yeah, he doesn't seem like he has that kind of nefariousness in him.
6: I don't know. Now that you put it like that, he did mention that he's never dated before. He's working at Goodwill.
3: So this is just a ploy to get a date?
6: And pranking him. So it's like, wow, look, people are picking on him. He's got a great job. And he's never dated before. This man is a totally doable virgin, if that's what you're looking for.
1: Well, is that target? Do you think that tracks for some women?
6: Maybe.
1: Can you think of one woman you know who would want that guy?
6: I'd have to think on that a little bit longer.
1: Okay. That's surprising because someone you know out a there lot for of tramps.
2: Mm-hmm. Yeah.
6: Everybody's got a lover there out there somewhere.
2: Everybody wants the lazy-eyed Canadian virgin.
6: Guillermo,
2: the familiar.
6: Seriously, if you've never watched What We Do in the Shadows, you've got to look at this news story and then go watch it because that man is his twin.
1: Also, that show is the funniest show on TV.
6: Oh, man. Bat!
1: I cannot hear the word bat, see a bat, a baseball bat. Bat an eye without saying it like, bat!
6: Okay, I have a question.
2: Yeah.
6: What food would have to show up to your house, like $100 worth, that you'd actually pay for, even if somebody pranked you? Like, if they got your order right? Because if Thai food showed up in my house and it was the right order, I'd be like, all right, don't let that go to waste.
1: Oh, man.
2: I think I'm too skeptical, and I still would think something was weird with it. I wouldn't trust the food.
1: You should never have food delivered then.
2: I don't.
1: Never, ever?
2: No.
1: No. Is it because you live too far away?
2: Oh, no, I don't live too far away. I just don't want to pay for the extra. And the places are actually reasonably close to me. I just go get it. It's faster.
1: Even pizza?
2: Oh, definitely pizza, yeah.
1: Wait, so...
2: It's hot.
1: When I said you should never order pizza and have it delivered because I was implying because of you can't trust it being delivered. But you can trust it if you pick it up because people won't do bad things to you if you go and visit them in their storefront?
2: No, if it showed up and I didn't order it, I would be skeptical of how it got there. If it was delivered by the actual place, it would be a little different.
1: You just don't order food at your house because you're too cheap.
2: If it's like a DoorDasher, I wouldn't know where it came from, why it was there. I would not eat it. There's plenty of times I don't eat stuff here where I don't know where it comes from. I don't accept drinks from people that I don't know where they've been. Like,
6: oh, that's how you have a good time.
2: Yep. Nope. But no, yeah, I never pay for delivery.
1: This text, that guy's the Kaiser Sose of pizza theft. First thing you got to do is make him think the devil isn't a thing.
2: Oh my gosh. Yeah, what if that's the case when he walks away? His one eye straightens back out. Oh,
1: right?
2: Yeah. He walks out of the Goodwill and slowly climbs into a Maserati.
1: Someone texted this question. If this started happening to you, like once or twice a week, pizza started showing up at your door, it's addressed to you, and it's paid for.
3: Eating it every time.
1: How long before you tell someone that you're not ordering it?
6: I'm not telling that. Why would I say a word? It's paid for and it's being delivered to me? Hell no. Hell no. I ain't saying a thing.
1: How long would you say it? No, you wouldn't eat it.
2: No, I'd still be too skeptical of where the hell it came from and why it was there.
6: You better call me. Don't let that food go to waste.
2: Also,
6: you got fat friends.
2: Also, my knee jerk would not be to be able to play it cool. Like, oh, yeah, of course I ordered it and paid for it. It's mine. I'd be like, I don't get it. What's happening? Why is this here? What do you mean I ordered a pizza?
1: Well, it's already paid for. They're not going to care.
2: What?
1: It's not like they're going to go, oh, well, you didn't order it. You can't have it then. We'll keep the money and the food.
2: Yeah.
6: Sure, this pizza was supposed to go to me. I never used delivery.
1: I'm pretty pizza suspicious right now of you.
6: Mm-hmm. I don't trust teenagers that drive cars and deliver my food.
1: The car is too nice for your age. I bet you're driving mommy's car.
2: I don't. I've known plenty of those teenagers when I was a teenager.
6: That's because you stapled the bag clothes. Doesn't mean I trust you.
1: There are times, though, when I've been on the road and I order like Uber Eats or something. Like we were in Oklahoma and I ordered some fast food place that wasn't too far away, but it was ice cold and raining. And I went out to meet the driver in, like, the breezeway at the hotel where they're coming through. And he handed me the bag. It's sealed, with a sticker and everything. But his car was so filled with trash, and the bag smelled like smoke when I got it in the hotel room.
6: Oh, gross.
1: What are you going to do?
6: I'm going to eat it.
1: Yeah, I did. I did.
3: I was going to say, if you tell me that you threw it out, I'm not going to believe you.
1: No, I mean, I'm not eating the bag. Once you open the bag, everything smelled great.
6: Honestly, when fast food has just a hint of cigarette with it, it's like it's the 90s all over again.
4: That is true.
6: It's so nice.
1: It's like a trip back in time.
6: Yeah, when you walk in, they'd be like, smoking side or non-smoking?
3: Because that mattered.
6: I know, right?
2: Yeah. Those were the days.
1: It's so crazy. I remember we were on the air when New York City became the first place where you couldn't smoke indoors.
2: Mm-hmm.
1: And
2: at bars.
1: The 2002. Mayor, what was his name?
2: Bloomberg.
1: Michael Bloomberg. Yeah. All I could think of the Berg and the Michael, but I couldn't remember the word in between. Michael Bloomberg, his quote, well, if people aren't smoking, they'll be drinking more. We played that clip 5,000 times every day for a month, making fun of how stupid he was.
2: Well, that doesn't
1: and
2: even make
1: six
2: sense.
1: 6 months later, you know what happened? All the bars said, we're selling so much more booze. And we're like, damn it! Not only that, but I really like eating in places where everything doesn't smell and not having to burn the clothes afterwards.
2: Yeah, when we were young, it was acceptable to smoke at the movie theater. Gross.
3: Yeah, it was a drag, man.
4: There's something kind of nice about it sometimes, though.
6: I know.
4: Where, like, if you're in a real party mood or, like, the whole time we were in Vegas.
1: Yeah, but you were a smoker.
4: Through, yeah, but, like, you're walking through casinos and people are smoking. You're like, but, yeah, just a hint of it. I don't want to sit in it all night.
1: Yeah.
2: Yeah, I hated that.
6: Yeah.
2: When I was in the casinos and sat down and some lady let one up right next to me. I'm like, Jesus.
1: Yeah, come on, lady. You're going to spark your oxygen tank.
2: This is disgusting. Get out of here.
6: I'm with you, Maitland. If there's a little hint of it, I don't even smoke. Never have. And, cigarettes. Yeah. But meth, highly suggest.
1: Yeah.
6: But, if there's just a little hint of it in the air, I'm kind of like, oh, we're partying.
4: Mm-hmm.
6: Somebody's got their ciggies out.
1: That's and pretty, I can see that.
4: Like
1: I can
4: I'm
1: see
4: 10
1: that.
4: At a bowling alley again.
1: That's did you like party a lot at a bowling alley when you were 10?
4: Kind of.
1: Enjoying the smell of cigarettes and stale beer? And that the air when it blows out of that fan for your hand, it always smells like old bowling balls.
2: Yeah.
3: Like, yeah. Someone's on the other end smoking and just blowing it right in
2: there. Yeah. Got to make it just the right amount of stale.
1: More on the way. It is the Free Beer and Hot Wings Show. 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
2: Stop!
1: Eat batter.
2: Okay, no.
3: No,
2: I didn't.
3: No, you can't say that for sure.
1: Happy soul.
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2: You have a weird talent, like something you can do most people can't, like Hot Wings can wiggle his eyes. That's it, right? That's
4: yeah,
2: a good
4: I think that's it.
1: Oh, he does that arm thing.
3: I can twist my hand all the way around.
2: Yeah. Oh, yeah, that was crazy.
4: Funky.
2: Yeah. Yeah. If you haven't seen that, attend a night show. Yeah. And you'll see that.
3: I know,
2: all
3: I do.
2: All of its glory.
3: I do show it off in a pair of rollerblades.
2: It kind of blew my mind the first when we were watching it. I was just like, what the what? We have AI doing special effects on this?
4: Yeah, pretty weird.
5: Tommy can do his little hand slappy thing.
3: Oh, yeah. Oh,
2: Tommy.
4: Yeah.
2: One hand's clapping.
3: Yeah. You just got to get that little fluid motion in your fingers.
2: Yeah.
3: Mm-hmm.
5: Anybody can do it.
2: Yours is loud, though, Tom.
3: Yeah, that's what.
4: He's still flexible. He's young. I do that, and nothing happens. It's just like, if I did, I tried it once, and I go, oh, I can already tell this is going to hurt my wrist. Like, I better stop.
3: Maitland's been sitting over there trying it for, like, 2 straight minutes.
5: I can do it with one hand.
6: I used to be able to do it really well with both.
3: Oh, yeah.
4: Oh, my God. Your other hand is like it's controlled by a puppet in the sky.
3: Actually, same.
6: Oh, I forgot how to do it with my left hand.
2: Gotta just relax. I can't. I don't think
4: that's the one. That's the thing. Almost everybody is one hand idiotic, right? Like, I mean, we're good with one hand, and it's the other one's pointless. It's just there for holding stuff.
2: Yeah. Is it all your? It
3: I'm left hand stupid. I see.
2: Is it all your dominant hand that you're able to do it with?
3: Oh yeah, my right hand. I can do it with my left hand. It's like it's just wiggling like a noodle in a pool.
2: Tommy, are you right handed?
6: Yeah.
2: Let's hear your left hand.
6: Oh, I've been trying in here. It's not happening. I used to be able to do both.
2: So people can only single hand clap with their dominant hand. This is science, people.
4: Yeah, this is how we learn.
2: Yeah, can't I can't do it with either.
4: No, I can't either. I can't either.
7: I can only flap side to side. I can't go front to back.
6: Noted.
4: Yeah, I mean, I can go front to back, but it doesn't, like, I can't get the velocity to
2: I look
4: do
2: like
4: it.
2: Tweety trying to fly. Stupid. Does anything work?
4: No.
2: I have an extra thick tongue to the point where no one will pierce it.
5: Ew.
4: That's
5: Also,
4: it's not really a talent.
2: I'll take it. I'm not judgy like the rest of them.
5: I mean,
2: jeez.
4: I mean,
2: yeah.
4: It sounds like a deformity.
2: We didn't ask for how deformed you are.
7: It could lead to talents.
4: Yeah. Yeah. What can you do with your fat tongue?
7: Mm. That I know.
4: Yeah.
7: No.
4: Yeah, punch a fart box.
2: I have a unique talent for saying what everyone else is thinking at a family get-together and ruining it.
7: Oh, that's not a talent.
4: No.
7: That is to your detriment.
4: Yeah.
7: People refer to you as a tell-it-like-it-is guy. No one likes that guy.
2: People say things like, oh, you got to get to know him.
4: Mm-hmm. No.
3: I like when people can flip their eyelids inside out.
4: That's so gross. That's so gross.
2: That seemed very targeted, Kelly.
3: I've never been able to do it.
2: You should try.
3: I have before, but I can't.
2: Try it right now.
3: Do you? No. Okay, so
2: in front of Steve.
3: Walk me through, Howings. You pinch your eyelid, right?
4: When I would try to do it, I would kind of grab my eyelashes and try to flip it upward.
3: Oh, I've never done that before.
4: But I can't really. I can't do it. They're not flexible enough. I can't.
3: Need help.
2: Yeah, you're the executive.
4: I think you need an extra set of fingers.
3: I think so, too. Yeah. You've been touching anything salty or spicy lately?
4: Steve, finger Kelly's eyes.
3: Yeah. Flip my eyelids, Steve. I can't do it. I feel like you got to have, like, fat eyelids.
4: I think so, too. I don't know. I'm not sure. I can't do it, though.
3: Can you do that, Maitland?
5: Mm-mm.
4: I think part of it is I'm too grossed out by it to do it.
3: Oh, kind of.
5: I can't let go.
2: I had LASIK.
5: I'm kinda doing it.
2: I had LASIK at the turn of the century, and the doctor said if I ever tried that, my eyes would fall out.
3: Oh, okay.
4: Yeah, that's true. That's a known fact.
3: Permanent lenses would just go boink.
2: It was a different time. It was basically like a laser pointer for a cat.
3: They just put a windshield over your eyes.
2: Wore them off. Okay, this kind of blows my mind. I don't know if this is real, which after yesterday, I don't know if anything's real. Anyway, this person writes, I have Marcus Gunn jaw wink syndrome.
4: That's a lot of words.
2: That sounds fake.
4: I don't know what that means.
7: Jaw wink syndrome?
2: Yep. It means one of my optic nerves is connected to my jaw, so when I make a chewing motion or open my mouth wide, my eyelid on one eye opens really wide, and I have to make it wink by moving my jaw around. That can't be real.
3: You have to?
2: That's what it says.
3: You have to wink every time you chew?
2: Well, if you open your mouth, their eye gets open wide, because it's the same signal sending both things to do things. That can't.
4: Well, I don't know. I mean, I guess it could be. There's a lot of weird things that happen that go haywire with nerves and stuff.
2: Remember that guy that, I think he got in an accident, and then when they repaired him, they wired him wrong down below, and so when he went number one, number two came out.
3: Oh, yeah.
7: Oh, that's,
4: yeah.
7: That's not wiring. That's plumbing.
2: Plumbing, yes.
7: that's a big difference.
4: Yeah, and when he sneezed, three came out of his nose.
2: Yeah, this is a wiring issue. That was a plumbing issue. Either way, call a specialist. Yeah.
4: Uh-huh.
2: Anybody look up Marcus Gunn jaw wink syndrome?
3: Marcus.
7: It sounds like it's not a real thing.
3: Jaw winking syndrome.
2: It seems like someone named Slavikava 13 made up.
3: Yeah.
7: Well, you can't trust Slavikava.
3: Or your eyelids lift involuntarily when the jaw moves, chews, or sucks.
2: Wow.
4: Oh man, you look like one of those creepy ceramic dolls.
3: I know. Your face party face is not good.
4: Yeah.
2: Oh my
3: god.
2: Yeah, she's terrified. I've seen some of those. I thought that was just trafficking, not a condition. Either way, it didn't make me feel good. Let's see. This person writes, I can pick up anything with my toes, and I can speed read and retain everything I've read. I can finish an 800-page book in a few hours.
4: Speed reading is wild. That is hard for me to wrap my mind around.
3: Yeah,
4: I've seen people that can do it, but...
3: Do you believe them?
7: No.
3: I don't think I believe them.
4: I think there are people that can absorb information fast, that their brains are just wired that way, but... I mean, I sure certainly can't do it.
3: Mm-mm.
2: Have you seen those TikToks where it says speed reading is a trick you can teach yourself? And it starts out and you're reading at like 300 words per minute. And then slowly as you're watching it, the words are flashing. And by the end of it, it's going 800 words per minute. And you can read it.
3: Our algorithms are very different.
4: I mean,
2: I suspect.
3: You're getting like brain, you know, stimulants in yours, and mine are...
2: Oh, the next one was probably Hacksaw Jim Duggan at the Saginaw Civic Center in 1983, so let's not get too far ahead of me forming its championship parade from a big brain. But this one, I have strong toes. I can pinch the crap out of you with my toes. Before I get old, I could do Shamu at the pool. Worked better with tiled pools. Flop out of the pool, do a worm motion, slide around on my belly, then flop back in the pool.
4: Oh, now that... Okay, that's a cool
7: talent. That's a talent. Yeah,
4: I think a
7: talent.
4: Lot of people have strong toes.
2: Are you a pool shampoo guy or Shamu guy?
4: Or pool shampoo.
7: Pool shampoo.
3: I do feel like with all the ways that I can crack my knuckles, that's kind of a weird talent. And Maitland's there with me, too. Twist and turn and crack everything.
2: Yeah, you guys have explored every possible crack in your body, I assume.
3: Mm-hmm. Yeah.
5: Yep.
3: Yeah, sure.
4: And a lot of other people have to.
2: We explored each other's cracks?
3: No, not yet. Well, actually, no, I've cracked you before.
5: Oh, yeah.
3: I think.
5: Yes.
2: This one, I can make a quiet little fart sound with one of my eyes, but I don't think it would pick up over the phone. All right.
7: Wait, you can make a fart sound?
4: Wow, you must have really fat, wet eyelids.
3: Well, it's like those people who can blow bubbles out of their eyes.
4: Yeah,
2: oh, that is weird,
4: connected.
2: Right?
3: Yeah. That is, how do you do that? Do you just, like, sit and push from your eye?
4: I assume so.
3: Maitland's trying it.
4: Yeah.
7: I swear if a bubble comes out.
5: I feel like I felt before when you get some, like, cool air coming out of your eye when you do that. That didn't work.
2: This one in New Hampshire. Guys, I can make a fist in one hand, and in the other hand, I can take my thumb and put it through my index finger, and it ends up looking like my thumb fell off.
3: Oh.
2: Wow.
4: Oh. Wow.
2: But someone get this person a Greyhound ticket.
3: Hey, the magician.
2: I gotta see this.
4: They need to see the city lights.
2: My talent is general common sense. Not very common today.
4: No.
2: That makes me want to click on your text and see other things you've texted the show.
4: Yeah.
7: I have common sense.
2: Okay, same person who wrote that wrote yesterday, we had a pregnancy problem, and then I took a contraceptive pill vitamin from Amazon, and we had two babies.
3: Oh.
2: Common sense!
4: Mm, uh-huh.
2: A contraceptive pill gave you two babies?
4: That worked backward.
2: I went for an abortion and I had triplets.
3: Opposite day.
8: Terrible.
2: Let's see. What else did Common Sense Person write?
8: Oh.
2: Nothing as bad as that. So you're generally safe. Okay.
4: Generally have common sense.
2: I can breathe through my nose and make my nostrils stick together.
3: I can do that.
2: Wow.
3: That's strong passageways, I guess.
4: My a buddy of mine, when we were kids, used to be able to do that. He could inhale so quickly that his nostrils would stick in, and then that's how he would go underwater. The rest of us would, like, you know, have to hold our nose or whatever when we were learning, and he could just go. And his nostrils would come in, and his lip would go up, and it would create this weird suction.
7: That's so weird.
4: It was amazing. Even as a kid, it was like, dude, that is wild.
2: All right, this text. I have never hiccuped.
3: Ever?
2: What?
3: That's a lie.
2: Never?
4: Not, I mean.
3: Kind of amazing.
4: Not even
2: one
4: like
2: time?
4: A micro hiccup. Like, I have those sometimes where you have that one of those, you know.
2: Right?
4: It's just like a one-off.
2: Yeah.
4: Mm-hmm.
2: How never?
4: Yeah. Don't you ever drink and laugh too hard? Because that's when it happens.
2: That's why they listen to the show.
4: Oh,
2: keep
4: my
2: the
4: God.
2: Away.
4: I hate that.
2: That is pretty wild.
4: Yeah, that is.
2: I can do the clover with my tongue. Oh, is that where they kind of make it lumpy on? Yeah. It does look like a clover.
4: Yeah. Yeah, that's a weird skill.
3: I can
4: roll mine, but I definitely
2: got some rollers going on in here.
3: Yeah, I can roll flip my tongue. It looks like a hot dog bun.
9: Wow.
2: What did you think it looked like, mate?
9: A clover. It felt clovery.
2: You did?
9: A clover. I was like, what shape is it?
4: It's just rolled.
3: Am I close?
4: No, not really.
3: But I can, like, fold it.
4: It's a little folded.
9: It looks like a wave.
4: But it's nowhere near clover.
3: Dang it. That's weird to me that people can't move their tongue like that. And they can't hot dog bun it or flip it. That's weird.
2: Like, I can't flip it.
3: You can't flip your tongue?
2: No.
7: Stop.
4: It's been a while since I did that. I'm like, I had to make my brain work.
3: God. You're killing me.
2: Hey, guys, my special talent. I can kneel down to pick something up. And then my knee gives out, and then I walk with a limp the rest of the week. It's pretty sweet.
4: That is. That's an awesome skill.
2: It is. More next. It is the Free Beer and Hot Wings Show.
10: Yeah, this is Duff McKagan.
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13: Hey, this is Rob Zombie.
14: This is Mike Sherman. It's a Wolfie.
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8: Did you miss when Hot Wings said this?
9: It would be wildly inappropriate for me to run my hand up my children's butt crack.
10: It's not their bare butt crack. It sounds bad when you say it like that, Hot Wings. They're wearing jeans or something, like pajama pants. I don't know, but you just got a credit card when they're not paying attention. And that sounds really bad when I say it like that, too.
9: Oh, no, as long as the boy's got pants on, you can totally grab his wiener.
10: No, I'm not saying grab the wiener.
9: As long as the girl has a shirt on, you can touch her boob.
10: Nope.
11: God, hard to believe you ended up not being
10: it's
11: an
10: different.
11: Elementary teacher.
9: Whoa, is it?
10: It's different.
9: Why?
10: Free beer?
9: She's got her budding nubbins, and you can, oh, yeah, just go ahead, and why not?
11: Yeah, do you ever play Tune
10: budding
11: in Tokyo?
10: Nubbins?
9: Yeah. Why not?
10: No.
9: Let's just go around touching everybody.
10: No. I'm not butting somebody's nubbins.
12: Broadcasting from the O'Reilly Auto Parts Studios, your professional parts people. What swear words are most offensive in the United States?
9: Oh, in the U.S., it's got to be the C word for a lady. That one's pretty strong.
12: That's true.
13: Yeah. It's offensive if you say it to a man, but much more offensive.
9: Yes. Mm-hmm. Yeah.
14: I do feel like girls and the gays, we're reclaiming that one.
12: You think so?
14: A little bit.
13: Really?
14: Yeah. Like when, right before my roommate and I went to Pride, it was going to be on like a 90 degree day. So we were thinking, man, we got to hydrate. We're going to be out and about all day. Long Drink has a tent there. So we were like, we knew we were going to be drinking those. So we were like, we got to hydrate. So I made us, we were going to, usually you'd have mimosas to pregame. So I put blue Pedialyte in a mimosa glass. And then sprayed some edible glitter in there and then put fruity little umbrellas on top and called it C-wordy Pedialyte. I was like, can I interest you in some C-wordy Pedialyte?
12: Mm-hmm.
14: And it was cute. It was fun. And
12: it
14: I was like,
12: good?
14: Ooh, we're feeling C-wordy today.
13: And it was good?
14: It was pretty good.
12: But that time and place, certainly.
14: Time,
12: but that's
14: sure.
12: The truth for almost every swear word, I suppose.
13: Of course.
15: I love the C-word. I love it.
9: I like it when British people use it for sure. Like, they've just got it.
12: They really do have it figured out.
13: Yeah.
12: And this, I'm looking at this, it's a survey of attitudes towards swearing for the United States, Australia, and England. Which country is the most positive about swearing?
15: Australia.
14: Yeah.
12: Correct.
9: Yeah.
12: About 20% say it's very positive or somewhat positive. And then 50% are neither positive or negative. Mm-hmm. It's just words. And then 29% are somewhat negative or very negative. What about the United States?
9: We got to be pretty low. Everyone does it, but everyone bitches about it.
14: Mm-hmm.
12: Pretty accurate. Americans, 5% say it's very positive. 6% say somewhat positive. I was surprised. 44% say they're indifferent to it. And I think that's probably where I am.
9: Yeah, probably.
12: I'm
9: indifferent.
12: I don't care if you do it. I'm not offended if you do it. And I don't care. If you don't, good for you.
9: I certainly wouldn't like consider it like, oh, that's positive. Like saying the F word is positive. I don't know. Like it just,
12: That wouldn't, it's not how I would view that, but I'm mostly indifferent to it. Here's, although sometimes, I am a time and place person, though.
7: Yeah.
12: Like, I think that some people use it in time where you go, come on. I mean, like.
16: If just, you say the F word in between every other word because it's all effing, effing, effing, mm-hmm. that makes you seem dumb.
12: Yeah, yeah. That's lazy speech.
7: Yeah. Yeah. Now, if you hit yourself in the hand with a hammer and you say, ah, F. Totally no okay.
16: What
7: totally
16: else would you say?
7: Totally acceptable.
12: No big deal.
7: But if you're describing it and you say, effing hit my effing hand with my effing hammer or yesterday effing day.
12: Yeah.
7: Then you're.
16: Yeah. Yeah. Agreed. Women are more comfortable with cursing in the United States than men. Does that surprise you? It did me.
7: No.
12: I mean, honestly, with the women and guys I know, no, it doesn't.
15: Yeah.
16: All right. So back to the swear words. In the United States, the C word is the number one that's most offensive. About 86% of Americans say that is an offensive term.
15: The C word?
16: Yes.
15: Yeah.
16: What is second? Obviously, you can't say it.
14: The F word.
16: The F word is fourth.
14: Okay.
16: At about 70, word. At about 65, 68%.
15: Like calling somebody, you call somebody a puss, right? Is that another one? I guess you could say that one, so that can't be second.
12: What about
16: that
12: like,
16: one's pretty far down?
12: What about sea sucker? That's a strong one.
7: With an Irish accent.
16: They must not have tested that one.
12: Now that one, because, yeah, again, all these are great with British or Irish accents, but
16: they must not have tested that one. MF is on there. That's number two.
12: Okay, yeah, okay. I mean that's obviously that a one, very yeah. strong one. Yeah,
16: that is a big one. Yeah. The B word, bitch, is third.
15: What?
7: Oh yeah,
16: ahead of the F word.
15: Hmm.
7: Weird. That makes sense.
12: I mean,
7: no, that it, totally it makes
12: does,
7: sense.
12: It does kind of, yeah. I mean, because it's not, I mean, I don't think anybody would find it offensive if you're like, man, life's such a bitch. But when you call someone one, that's different, man. That's a strong fighting word.
16: I take it back. I misinterpreted it because it's on a graph and they've got Americans, Australians, and Britons. There's no red dot for the B word, which represents America. So for Australians and Britain and Brits, it's third. United States, it makes it look like on this graph, we don't care. Okay. There's not even a red dot.
12: Okay, so that's like more, so bitch is more of their C word.
16: Yeah, it seems
12: okay,
16: that way.
12: Okay, so it's kind of.
7: Howings, what's more offensive, if I call you a bitch boy or if I call you an F boy?
12: Well, here, that's different connotations, I believe.
7: But you personally, what would you
16: think? Adding the word boy changes it, doesn't it?
7: It does.
12: I think I would be, if you meant it, I think I'd be more offended by bitch boy because that means like you're being a whiny bitch boy and nobody likes that because you're probably in the midst of being a bitch boy.
7: You're probably.
12: So that's the worst thing to hear at that moment. Now, F boy, I would disagree but laugh because I don't think that would describe me exactly, but.
14: At least an F boy has a chance of getting some.
12: Right.
15: Mm-hmm.
12: Yeah.
7: That's a good point.
12: Yeah.
16: Americans do not like son of a bee.
14: What?
16: Americans don't
14: what?
16: Like...
14: What? There's a whole song where we go, son of a...
16: Yeah, they don't... Yeah. I mean, it's almost 60% find that to be an offensive term.
12: Okay, so bitch is fine. Nobody cares about... But son of a bitch is...
16: Yep.
12: Okay. Interesting.
16: They didn't do it, but GD, I bet, would be almost as high as the C word in MF.
14: Oh, yeah.
16: As far as people finding it offensive.
14: Yeah, anytime one of us lets one of those slip on here, there's at least three or four texts that come in like, I can't believe you said that.
16: Mm-hmm. Yeah. And either that style or it's, hey, I really like you guys, but if you could not do that.
14: True.
16: Which those ones I respect.
14: Yeah.
16: I don't mind that. I get it.
12: But the ones that bitch a lot, you just go, yeah, but you probably say this every day 45 times, but you're mad because you heard it.
16: The P word was sixth, by the way. One of you brought that one up.
15: Oh, I did, yeah.
12: Okay.
16: I didn't find it right away.
14: I am more okay with it when I'm calling somebody one versus somebody, like, talking about the body part.
12: Well, it is. It's totally different. It's the same with D. Like, if somebody's being a D, that's different than, hey, check out my D.
14: Mm-hmm.
12: Very different.
16: Yes. That's why, because people will say, how come you guys can call someone that, but you can't say, look at my?
15: Mm-hmm.
12: Because
16: it's different context.
12: Societal norms. That's why.
16: Which one is more offensive to Americans? Jerk, ass, hell. Put them in order.
15: It's got to be something stupid like hell, jerk, and then ass.
13: Most offensive to least offensive?
16: Yes. Which one is most offensive? Okay. Hell is the most offensive.
13: Yeah.
16: Followed by ass, followed by jerk.
14: I'm going to go jerk hell ass.
13: I think hell jerk ass.
16: It's a weird conversation. It goes ass, jerk, hell.
17: Oh, okay.
16: For Americans.
15: Oh.
16: I never considered jerk to be a swear or a bad word at all. It's what you ask people to say instead of effing idiot.
17: I only considered it a swear word one time because I called my sister a jerk in front of my grandmother, and my grandmother said, "Don't use swear words like that." And I went, and I looked at her, I was like, "What? Oh my God, I offended my nice grandma." And
16: yeah.
17: I'm not sure why, though, because we all say jerk all the time.
16: Maitland, in your house when you were a kid, was damn and darn it. Or I'm sorry, was darn and dang it. Were those off the table or were those okay?
14: I think those were okay.
16: They were at my house, but I remember at a friend's house where I said dang it during a video game and he got hit in the back of the head because I said it, which was terrifying for me.
13: I keep saying it then.
17: That's really remarkable.
16: I was like, oh, she's going to hit me. That was just a warning shot. And he's like, I didn't say it. She goes, you need to tell your friends what the rules of the house are. And I'm like, you were sitting there. Why didn't? I mean, thanks for not hitting me.
17: What were you supposed to say? Fiddlesticks?
16: Yep.
14: I think,
17: gosh golly,
16: rats,
17: gee willikers.
16: His parents taught him to say rats and fiddlesticks.
17: Okay, so, all right. So they were living in Leave It to Beaver World.
16: Criminy!
17: Yep.
14: Frickin' was, I said it one time, and my mom was like, too close, don't say it.
16: My kids try to sneak that one in.
14: So we had to say flippin'.
16: And they also will try to say effin'. And I'm like, no, I know what you're doing. It's the same.
14: Yeah.
13: Yeah, it is. I mean, all of it is derivative of something.
16: If they wanted to make the argument, well, why is you don't let me say damn, but darn is okay. But if I say effin', I'm like,
17: it's damn and darn are different words.
16: Yeah. Heck and poo. Which one's more offensive to Americans,
17: man? Poo? Oh, man, poo. We are getting really down.
13: That's got to be poo.
15: Yeah, it's got to be poo.
16: It is poo. Almost 20% say poo is an offensive term. About 10% say heck.
17: Man, the people who get hung up on, like, any type of feces talk or whatever. Like, oh, no. Oh.
16: All right. Closest without going over. Last one. What percentage of Americans considered the word douchebag to be a swear? One that an offensive curse word.
15: 50%.
16: Douchebag. That's exactly right.
15: Is it?
16: I'm not even going to let everyone else guess. 50% is exact. That's

0: I remember watching SNL when I was a young kid, and it was like, Lord and Lady Douchebag.
1: Yes.
0: And like, so by that point, I go, well, that sounds funny. I didn't even know what a douchebag was, but I knew it sounded funny.
1: I still don't really know. Like, I mean, I assume it's a... like an IV bag, but it's filled with douche. But I like, does anyone buy them? Is there a douchebag section of the grocery store?
2: Aren't douches what ladies use to clean out their?
0: Yeah, mm-hmm.
1: I didn't think anyone did that anymore.
2: Yeah, when you said that for a second, I was like, oh wait, he really doesn't know that ladies use those.
1: I know. Yeah, but an actual douche bag, was that an actual product? Like, hey, get your bag of douche. Bags of douche. Just buy two, get one free this week with your Sam card.
0: They may have come in a bag. I mean, who knows?
2: Yeah, now that you mention it, is it a product or is it the act of doing it? Am I douching?
1: Like, is it the same as like a wind bag? No one ever sold a wind bag, but I know that's someone who talks too much. Yeah. But it is bag just something you add on? Like, oh, you're an ass bag. They're not an actual bag of asses.
0: It doesn't even matter now. I know douche doesn't come in a canoe, but that gets thrown on there a lot. Douche nozzle.
3: Good point.
0: I mean, there is probably a
1: douche nozzle. It's
0: but,
1: on the
0: you
1: douche.
0: Know, you can
1: bag.
0: Add not. You can add anything to douche. And
1: I think the douche
0: funny.
1: Canoe is what you haul all of the douche bags to market in.
0: Yeah, like
1: you know, if you're like a fur trader.
2: Yeah.
0: Douche is
1: like
0: the
1: Fernando Pontiac
0: point,
1: or whatever his name was.
0: Fernando Ponte.
1: Back in a minute. It is the Free Beer and Hot Wig Show.
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6: Like, oh, well, let's try to eat out that bad thought.
7: My brain loves eating out bad thoughts.
6: Yeah.
8: I like being a bad thought sometimes. You know what I mean, Malin?
9: Yeah, I do.
8: I love being a bad thought.
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7: Let's play the at what age game. There's no right answers.
6: All right.
8: Okay.
6: Well, let's try it.
7: At what age should someone be able to start dating?
6: Like boys 12, girls 30? No.
8: My parents set 16 for me and my brothers, and I thought that was appropriate.
7: I think that's
10: pretty good.
7: I like real dating. Mm-hmm. Like if you're a boyfriend, if one of my kids had like boyfriend, girlfriend in 7th or 8th grade and they wanted to have them come over and hang out with the family, I would be okay with that. Like not overnight or something, but that. But like real dating, I think you should be able to drive yourself. Maybe I'll be wrong. I'll take the kids to a movie or something and then pick them up. But.
6: Yeah, I base it on myself. I didn't want to like real date until I had a car, until I could drive, because I didn't want my parents taking me places.
7: Yeah, I never considered.
6: I didn't want to meet up. Like, yeah. It felt weird.
7: Mayla, what do you think?
9: Yeah, I think I agree with 16. My parents tried to make that the rule for us, but then when I was like 14, 15, I was like, oh no, everybody else was dating.
7: Yeah.
9: And I just thought my parents were being strict. And
7: were you one of those girls that was dating like a guy in college or something? Because we should talk if you were.
9: No. Well, yeah. My senior year, I was 17. He wasn't in college, but he was 20.
7: Right.
9: 20.
7: That's not so bad. Senior year, but everybody knew those people where she's like, I'm a freshman and my boyfriend's in college. I'm like, what? Yeah. Even when I was 16, it was like, that's weird.
8: Yeah.
7: For him, especially. Like, I can see why because you always, when you're young, you always want to date someone older. They're more mature and everything else. But I always worry about that person who's going the other way. You know, till you're 47 and you meet someone who's 15 years younger than you. Then that's fine. As a random, non-specific example.
6: It doesn't matter if you had a 401k when they were in kindergarten. As long as it's long enough past that point, then it's fine.
9: Yeah.
7: I didn't, but it was getting close. At what age should you give up on your unrealistic dream?
9: Never.
8: Oh, yeah, never.
10: How unrealistic are we talking?
6: Right. If it's like, I have a dream to become an astronaut.
9: Okay, yeah.
6: Like after 50, give it up, man. It ain't
10: 50.
6: Happening, you know.
10: That's not 20. Happening.
6: Well, and honestly, unless you're already like an Air Force pilot or something.
7: You can quit that one the day you get glasses.
6: Yeah.
7: Right?
6: Yeah.
7: Isn't that a thing?
6: No, I think they have corrective surgery.
9: Yeah, whatever age cutoff. Like somewhere has like models or something. Like there are people who, if you're 50 years old and you want to become a model, you can do that now. But usually, like if you want to be a supermodel walking in the Victoria's Secret shows and things like that, like 27 is probably where you're done.
7: What if I eliminate the word unrealistic? At what age should you give up on your dream? Is the answer then, well, it depends on what it is?
6: Yeah, kind of. I mean, it really does kind of depend.
7: But if your dream is to travel or own your own business or learn a language or play guitar, then don't give up on it.
8: My friend's parents and even my friends who had kids really young are just now starting to pursue their career goals and dreams or travel goals and dreams because they couldn't do that before because they had kids young or because they had to become financially stable to be able to support that dream they've had. So I would still say, even if it's ridiculous, you never know. Even if you're playing guitar one day and you've got a great voice and you just haven't been discovered, it takes one viral video for you to like have a huge following on TikTok suddenly. Like, I would
7: never. And you
8: never
7: can do it without burning your life down.
8: Yeah, exactly. As long as you're not like screwing over everybody in your life to learn how to play the guitar, then
6: Right, exactly. But yeah, and some people may never realize their dream, but sometimes it motivates them too. Like, it's something to sort of always look forward to.
7: A listener has one. At what age do I take my nipple piercings out? Never. I'm a 38-year-old man.
8: Never. Don't do it.
6: I don't know. It depends on your lifestyle, I guess. You know?
9: If it starts drooping and looking like Joe Exotic's like eyebrow piercing, then maybe take it out of there.
7: The Tiger King or whatever.
9: Yeah.
6: But if you, I mean, if you like them, you like them. Hell, Cuomo was New York governor, and he had him.
11: Oh, yeah. That's true.
6: I mean, he had his nipples pierced.
7: Yeah. No, that was the least of his problems.
6: It was weird and very unappealing and made me want to vomit in my mouth a little bit.
11: That was unappealing for you, though.
7: Life. Like 20 years ago, I would have said,
6: it does to me.
7: I don't know, 25 when you get out of college and have a real. But now, if you like it, knock yourself out. I don't care if you get them when you're 45.
8: Yeah, I wish I had bigger boobs, and then I think I would probably get nipple piercings. But I don't want, like, a bar with, like, the two little ball, like, what you see on everybody's nipples. I want, like, the really dainty ones, like what I have in my ear. I want, like, little baby, almost like freckles. I'd love
7: like
8: that.
7: Like a diamond stud or what?
8: Yeah. Well, it could be, like, I feel like a diamond stud might get caught on fabric a little more. So it could be, like, a rounded stud, but just not big. I want them to be, like, teeny tiny. But do they get, like, lost in your nipples? I don't know.
7: Lost?
8: Lost? Yeah, because your nipples swell when you get turned on. Some people do.
6: I mean, if they were, I guess if they were dainty enough.
7: Well, you sure were turned on before the night show.
8: I was freezing cold and not wearing a bra, and I looked at the guys and I was like, I am really sorry. It's so cold in here.
7: I hadn't noticed it, and then after you said it,
11: yes,
7: I'm like, well, now I can.
11: Everyone had.
6: Yeah. Yeah, as soon
8: it was
6: as you
8: a
6: walked
8: white
6: in
8: shirt
6: and poked
8: too.
6: Me in the eye, I was like, all right, well, that's how this night's going.
8: Nudging everybody with my nipples on Friday.
11: Yeah. You know, Kelly walked in, and I was like, okay, guess I'm not making eye contact with anyone today. I just looked.
7: Yes. All of a sudden, we were super into the art at the Woodlands.
8: Look, I used my my nipple stickers the week before in Grand Rapids, and I wanted to flash you guys so bad because they were marijuana leaves, and they were and they were glittery. But I couldn't reuse them, and I wanted to so bad. And then I didn't have a car to get anywhere to go buy other nipple stickers. So I was like, whatever, everybody's got nipples.
11: Next time, Kelly.
6: Yeah, you should have just asked. I had a bunch of nipple stickers with me.
7: Do all ladies have nipple stickers that they keep for just such an occasion?
9: Mm-hmm. Yeah.
8: Oh, yeah.
7: Really?
9: Yeah. Uh-huh. Or you can get, like,
7: are they all designs?
9: No, you can get, like, little round
7: like Maitland,
9: ones
7: are yours
9: like
7: all
9: silicone?
7: Joe Dirt stickers?
9: I wish.
8: I know. No. They're funnier when they have a theme.
9: Mine are just circles and they're like silicone. They look like chicken.
7: Oh,
9: like
7: yeah.
9: The chicken.
8: Yeah, I sweat too much for the silicone. They start to sag on me a little. Oh, so I got to do a sticker.
7: That just reminded me, this is an embarrassing show code story. One time in eighth grade, when should you start dating? We weren't dating, but it was when kids are starting to really flirt. So we went to Nicole's house, all of our group of friends, and we watched Children of the Corn on her bed with a bunch of boys and girls. And then afterwards, we were out screwing around in the kitchen, getting a snack or whatever. And I found these bags of silicone in the freezer. And I was like, hey, look at me. These are breast implants, blah, blah, blah. And then her mom went through and she said, you know they are, right? And I went, sorry. And she said, yeah, I had breast cancer, so I use those. Okay, I'm going to shove them back in here, nicest lady I've ever met, now that I feel like the worst. I learned that lesson. I've never done anything like that since then.
11: Nope.
6: Wow.
8: Except for that time you told that lady she had really nice hair and it was a wig.
7: Oh, the list is insurmountable.
11: Yeah, should we go down the list?
7: No, we shouldn't.
11: One
7: I shared a new one.
11: Walking out of here with a brand new truck.
7: Or
11: said to the woman in the wheelchair.
7: Yeah. Well, she didn't win. I didn't know that.
6: Yeah.
7: But so
11: I mean, you were
7: wrong.
11: Accurate in your statement.
7: I mean, she did not walk out of there.
8: What was it? Say hi to your husband for me. He's damn.
7: Oh, yeah. God. Dang
11: it. Mary.
7: Yeah. God, there's so many that I'm repressing.
6: Lady how about, at the arena that saw us on the ice and then said, hey, I saw you down there. And Free Beer said, good eye. And she had Graves' disease. It's true.
7: Or that time,
6: like, I mean,
7: Jim from Promotions was going down with a box of stuff like he often did for a local station doing beach hits to the lakeshore. And I said, what'd you do, get fired? And he said, yeah. And then I got home and saw the email that he had just been fired. And everyone else in the elevator knew but me.
8: Oh, no.
7: And then everything went terrible for that guy after that. He robbed a library.
8: Oh, God. Yeah,
7: it's probably true. Because of me.
8: Who robbed the books? Library?
7: Yeah.
8: What did you go there for?
12: He got all those late fees.
8: Do they have money at the library?
11: No.
7: No, but they have
11: security.
7: Oh, it's
11: like quarters or dimes.
7: They have security, cameras, and mugshots available.
12: Wasn't he taking like DVDs or CDs?
7: I don't know what like specifically. That. It wasn't as dumb as going there during hours and then running out with books he could have taken.
12: Still pretty
7: as far as I know.
8: He could have just checked those DVDs out for like a dollar.
7: And then sold them and then said, sorry, not paying the late fees.
12: Yeah, just run.
7: 100 years from now, send one back. Yeah, but anyway, I almost never do that anymore. No, probably did it yesterday.
8: Oh, damn it. That's funny. I'm going to think about robbing libraries for a long time now.
12: Goals. Never give up on your goals.
8: Yeah,
7: how
8: exactly.
7: old should you be to tell a story without going off on tangents?
12: How old should you be? I don't know. I don't know what that age is.
7: Are the tangents good tangents?
8: Yeah,
7: sometimes there's tangents that are great, and other times it's just details about what your tires looked like that day or something.
8: Isn't that what like stand-up comedy is to starting a story that goes off on a tangent?
7: If this show didn't have tangents, we'd be playing 12 songs an hour.
8: Yeah, tangents are fun. Yeah,
13: and that's good time to get back to the classic rock. I've been waiting for you to say that.
12: And that's what everybody does when you have a conversation, even in regular life. You have a great conversation for 3 hours, and then you go, wait, how did we get here?
7: God,
12: you realize you're on a subject matter that makes no sense, and then you go, oh, well, I asked about where you buy Band-Aids, and now somehow we are telling a story about an alligator in the Everglades. I don't know.
7: So the rule of thumb when you start in radio and you're being trained is one thought per break. And that makes sense when you're starting out because it's easy to get lost, and you're just doing what would be in the business you'd call just a normal jock shift where you're playing songs. And all right, coming up, we've got your favorite hits from, you know, the 80s, 90s, and today on the way, Matchbox 20 and the Goo Goo Dolls, but this is blah, blah, blah.
12: Yeah.
7: By the way, haven't seen this in Boat Show this week? Whatever. Boat Show is your topic. But then as we started to expand the show, we had a program director who was still stuck in one thought per break, please.
12: Yeah.
7: And if we did something, he would say, now that second part was very funny, but it was still two thoughts per break. And so we were getting...
12: The audience can't keep up.
7: We're like, that's the dumbest thing I've ever heard in my life. So one day when we went to lunch, we were all fed up. And so he took us to lunch. And it was going to be a positive meeting. And we said, hey, let's do this like the radio show. So before the waitress comes and gets our drinks, we're only going to talk about the Phillies and Eagles games yesterday. And then after that, until she orders, we're only going to talk about what happened on Monday Night Raw, and we catered it to all things he liked to talk about. And then once the food gets there, we'll only talk about the food. And then he went, ha, yeah. And then we stuck to it, and he was so pissed. And we said, this is what you want on the radio, you stupid ass.
12: Yeah, I know we weren't done with Philly statistics, but break's over.
11: Sorry, yeah.
7: I'm sorry you want to break something up. Wait till the promo plays.
12: Yeah, you should have got it in when we were talking about it.
7: So the question is, did that change his mind?
9: No,
11: of course not.
7: You all agree that no?
8: Yeah.
7: No, you're exactly right. He didn't think it applied at all to what we were talking about. That's different. Well, you hated it now, just like we do tomorrow.
12: That's real conversation. You mean like what we have in the studio? Okay.
7: Yeah. Try to be relatable. Don't talk like the people do. Great advice,
12: don't
7: sir.
12: Don't be normal.
7: Great advice. Don't forget the Hayden Panettiere interview. Why don't you shut up, Garrett in Cincinnati?
12: Yeah.
7: Every day I try to forget that. And then people like you who get up in the morning and say, what can I do to ruin Freebeer's life? You text in. Thank you for being the only person who likes us in Cincinnati, even though we were on for a year and a half.
12: I wonder if they got one of the
11: iPads we
12: gave
11: away. We were not on for a year
12: away.
11: And a half. That's the most offensive thing you've ever said.
7: We were on long enough to give an iPad to everybody in Cincinnati who would choose not to hate us for 1 minute so they could sign up online.
12: We were on long enough to go there twice on our own dime.
11: Well, yeah. Well, I flew there once, too,
12: and
11: to do a break-in.
7: Oh, yeah. That we paid for.
11: Out
7: of our own pocket.
11: Yep.
7: See? That last thing. All tangent. More on the way. It is the Free Beer Not Wake Show.
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1: Arveen joins us from New Jersey. 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
2: I got hit by lightning in my house. In my room, I had designed to watch thunder and lightning storm.
3: Thor?
2: Yeah, I have a two-story bedroom. My arms were on the windowsill, and my feet were on the air conditioning grate. It hit the house, blew through me, and shot me across the third floor.
3: You blew!
1: Oh my gosh, you are Thor.
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1: You ever eat a one ingredient sandwich? So just bread and.
4: I don't think so.
1: Ever, ever? Yeah.
5: I have.
3: Peanut butter.
4: Sure. Cheese sandwich.
1: Just plain peanut butter?
4: Oh, yeah. Remember a cheese sandwich? I've had that a lot.
1: You put a condiment on it?
4: No.
1: I've eaten just a slice of cheese.
4: I haven't done that since I was a kid.
1: Okay.
4: But I remember having that, you know, in my lunch at school.
1: Yeah, that makes sense.
4: A cheese sandwich.
1: That makes sense.
5: Yeah, I've had butter sandwiches. I've had just mustard.
4: Butter sandwiches?
5: Yeah, a thin layer of mustard between two slices of bread. I've done that before.
4: I remember being
1: an adult.
5: Not in years.
4: I remember being at my friend's house one time, and his mom was like, "Who wants bacon sandwiches?" And it was just cooked bacon, crispy cooked bacon in between two pieces of bread.
1: I mean, fine. It seems...
4: Right? It just seems like there's something missing.
1: Seems disappointing.
4: Yeah. Not as disappointing as this one.
1: No one's going to like this.
5: Okay.
1: Like, as much as... Like, I don't want to do Hot Wings mustard sandwich. That is disgusting to me. I like mustard, but not that much. But this one, not only is it something that people generally like only as an add-in, as a condiment itself, but the quantity this gentleman chooses is a problem.
6: What's the weirdest thing you ate as a kid? As a kid, I was no stranger to a simple mayonnaise sandwich. No meat, no lettuce, no cheese, just mayo. So it starts with basic white bread. We're talking Sunbeam here. Then you get your favorite mayonnaise, just not Miracle Whip. That ain't no mayonnaise, kids. Put on as much as you want. A thin slither is okay, but I like a slather. Slap the bread together, and you've got lunch or a perfect snack. It's humble, it's simple, and it reminds me of my childhood. And you can't get mad at that.
3: Well, most people would do that, and then like a cucumber sandwich on top of that with a little salt and pepper can really elevate just your plain old mayo. But if it's a Duke's mayo sandwich, I'm fine. That sounds so good to me.
5: I would eat a mayonnaise sandwich, I suppose, but not nearly that much. It has to be thin. The same with the mustard. Like mustard is that obviously that's very pungent. You don't need a lot of that. But the mayo, it can't overwhelm the bread.
3: Yeah.
5: The bread's got to be the main factor in that. Uh-huh.
7: I like mayo and tomato sandwiches. That's fun.
1: What's the last meal you made like that as an adult?
4: I mean, I make quesadillas all the time, and I say quesadillas with air quotes.
1: Is it just cheese melted inside of a...
4: Inside of a tortilla.
1: Yeah.
5: Or cheese.
1: Yeah, we do those sometimes.
5: Mm-hmm. Cheese on tortilla chips. Just nuke them.
1: You mean nachos?
5: Basically, yeah.
1: Those are called nachos.
5: But it's just cheese.
4: That's
5: poverty.
4: Like
5: there's no meat or anything.
1: Nachos,
5: it's just... Orange chips and cheese.
4: I classify that differently, though. That's not the same as mayonnaise sandwich.
5: No, it's not.
4: No, that's snack. That's acceptable snack.
5: It's less weird, but...
4: That's something that you could go to a restaurant and order. You could say, hey, can I get the
1: chips and queso?
4: The chips and cheese. But you can't... I don't think there's any restaurant in America where you can go in and ask for a mayonnaise sandwich.
7: But chips where you just reach your hand into a bag of shredded cheese, throw them on there, and then put it in the microwave?
1: Mm-hmm.
7: You can't get that at a restaurant.
5: I mean, they probably
7: so would. So you get a better version
1: sometimes
7: of it.
1: Sometimes it feels like it.
7: But, yeah.
5: Some of them are, pretty poverty like that. But
1: This text, when I was a kid, I used to eat peanut butter and bologna sandwiches all the time. And by when I was a kid, I mean I still love them, and I'm 59. Everybody wants to throw up when they see me eat them.
5: I've never jumped on board with the meat and peanut butter bandwagon. Mm. Oh. I know like a lot of people do that on a hamburger, but
7: that's really good.
5: It just doesn't appeal to me, and I like both of those things. I guess my brain just can't process those flavors together.
3: Sure.
5: It sounds like it would be wrong, so I just don't want it.
4: Well, it's like the fancy donuts that have like bacon on them or something.
5: See,
4: like
5: and
4: that.
5: I don't love those. I don't care for that. Like you're trying too hard.
4: I'll try them. I'll try them.
5: Yeah.
1: Okay. What's your garbage food now?
5: Today
1: it's the quesadilla, Steve. That's the worst as it gets for you. Someone said when they're really at a bad time, maybe the money's hard to come by or they just forgot to go grocery shopping, old hamburger buns with ketchup in the middle. So it's just a ketchup, ketchup burger?
4: If we have leftover white rice, I'll just heat it up in the microwave and put some ketchup on it.
3: Oh, that is so... You've said that before, and every time it grosses me out like I've never heard it. The ketchup and rice is so foul. It seems like
1: you're just, you're just eating that as a ketchup delivery system.
4: I just want a little sweetness on it.
5: It's better with spicy mustard,
3: Steve. Spicy mustard on rice? What is... Why don't you just do hot sauce?
5: Haven't you ever gotten Chinese before where they give you those packets of hot mustard?
3: Yeah, I've never used it. That's those are those stupid packets to me. I'm who uses this? This is stupid.
1: But you act like Kelly's face when Hot Wings said, haven't you ever gotten Chinese before? And she wasn't sure he was going to add more. No. It was like a fight was about to start.
5: But you act like that's insane when, in fact, Chinese restaurants give that to you for that express purpose.
3: Yeah, because they know that you're a garbage person, that you might need a mustard or ketchup for your food.
1: They're trying to get rid of it.
3: Yeah, exactly. It's a freebie that they don't need, but it comes with whatever, styrofoam, takeout stuff.
5: So have you ever used soy sauce that they also give you?
3: Well, yeah, soy sauce is delicious. It's salt.
5: Oh, but that's okay.
3: Yeah, because it's not mustard or ketchup.
5: But you're only
3: it's
5: a garbage person if you use the other condiment they give you.
3: Mustard and rice or ketchup and rice makes you a garbage person. That is trash.
5: Yeah, but it's not like you're just using French's yellow mustard. It's like a specific kind of spicy mustard. That'd be fine too.
7: No. See, soy sauce is a liquid, and that goes into the rice just fine.
5: What you call mustard or ketchup?
7: Goo.
3: Yes.
5: Oh, it's goo.
3: It's more dense. It doesn't make sense.
1: So what are the other goos you're not allowed to eat with Chinese and rice?
7: Ranch.
3: Thank you.
1: Okay.
5: Oh, ranch on rice is great.
3: Mayonnaise.
1: That's a lot of white.
5: That's that bowl I just showed you yesterday, Maitland, that you said that looks amazing.
7: Okay, but you had other ingredients in that.
5: Rice was a main one.
7: Yes, but you had other things, and then the ranch complemented that. Yeah, ranch just right on rice? Ugh.
3: Why in God's name would you ever need ranch on rice?
5: Why would...
3: What is wrong?
5: So plain rice would be better?
3: Yeah. I'd put butter on it before I'd put ranch on it. Butter rice is delicious. Salt and butter, just plain. If you hand me rice with ketchup or mustard or ranch on it, I'm going to knock it out of your hand, and I'm going to stomp away and be so fussy. Why would you ever do that to rice?
1: Are you willing to acknowledge the hypocrisy of you being so judgmental about the obvious garbage things other people like on it that you don't?
3: What do you mean? What do I like that's garbage on rice?
1: Well, none of what you're describing is going to set the culinary world on fire and get you a Michelin star, but you're acting like yours is perfectly acceptable, but mustard and ranch are absolutely out of the question.
3: That is not a proper pairing. That'd be like somebody saying, I dip Oreos in milk, okay? Or I dip my Oreos in sweet tea. What is wrong with you?
5: Saying that you had no problem eating a sandwich made nothing of hillbilly bread and Duke's mayonnaise.
3: Because those belong together.
5: And yet, I'm a lunatic for preparing rice the way the Chinese people gave it to me.
3: No, they put it in a separate package.
1: Well,
3: to
1: more
3: see
1: than
3: if
1: likely,
3: you
1: Mexican people gave it to you from the Chinese restaurant.
5: Not the one I get it from, man. Okay. They're Chinese.
1: Oh, okay.
3: See, the authentic places I go to don't give me mustard packets.
1: Like what? Panda Express?
3: No.
1: Is that your level of authenticity?
3: I haven't gotten a
5: Johnny
3: mustard
5: Rockets
3: packet.
5: El Chinizo. Yeah. Like, wait, what? Those are so many weird pairings.
3: Yeah, General Tso's cheeseburger.
4: Oh, that sounds so good.
7: It does sound pretty good.
3: No. Yeah. You guys cannot put cheese on General Tso's chicken on a burger. That would be so bad.
5: A sesame chicken sandwich.
7: But like
5: would be
7: a
5: great.
7: Cheeseburger with like that General Tso's sauce on it?
4: That's how I took it.
3: I do like that.
4: It's literally the same thing.
3: But
4: you just said the words in a slightly different order.
3: I was thinking chicken with General Tso's on the sauce on it, and then cheese, and then in a cheeseburger. That's where my head went. I was like, that's too much. That's
5: would
3: too
5: you
3: much.
5: Have Mugu Guy mayonnaise?
3: I don't know what that means.
7: Guy?
3: I've got
1: Mugu Guy is one of those
3: QB.
1: Things Tommy chases with his phone.
3: Is that homemade? Am I going to need to fall in love with another lawyer to make that?
1: It could be. Probably made behind a Johnny Rockets. All right, let's turn to our senior weird food correspondent, Tommy.
5: Oh, yeah.
1: Tommy.
5: Hey, Captain guys. Health.
1: I mean, all of these things. Tommy's like, what are you, at an Old Country buffet? Where do I get all these things?
8: Yeah, so the two things that I always ate sandwich-wise, first one was I just had a pepperoni sandwich, which I don't think that's
1: my
8: weird.
1: Kids do that.
8: That one's not.
1: But have you done that at 25?
8: I have not, but the one I have done is I've made a waffle sandwich, which sounds fine, but what that consists of is two scoops of ice cream spread between two waffles as breakfast.
4: That's fantastic.
8: It tastes great, I mean, but
1: that's dessert. It's not.
4: But I mean,
8: no, that's breakfast.
4: You can get that at the fair.
1: Yeah, that's
4: true. Ice cream sandwiches.
8: Yeah, I mean, you have the waffle.
1: I bet it's great.
8: Nutrition.
1: I thought
8: value.
1: You were just going to say two waffles with syrup in the middle, and you called it a sandwich.
4: Did you say you have the waffle for nutritional value? Oh, okay.
8: Just wanted to make sure I'm covering my bases. I'm still getting a source of dairy in there. I mean, I'm
5: Tommy, when, if ever, have you eaten a meal that didn't involve processed foods?
8: Define process. I'm just kidding.
1: I bet Tommy's insides look like rivers in the 70s before the EPA was a thing.
4: Oh, Tommy, dude, is 80% microplastics.
1: There's a barrel with a skull and crossbones inside Tommy right now that he's swallowing. He's like, I don't know. Somebody said there was sugar in it.
8: Mm-hmm. Yeah. Have you seen the movie Osmosis Jones?
7: Yes.
8: Yeah. It's a scary place in there.
5: The inside of you is just like Plasti dipped.
7: And Fun Dip.
8: It's a lot of Fun Dip. 100%.
1: Yeah. Do you eat the sticks?
8: Well, yeah.
7: You got
1: it. Oh, you're supposed to, aren't you?
8: Yeah, you dunk in, you dunk it in there. I'm going to bring back dunking versus dipping. I would say you dunk the stick in the powder.
1: What's the difference between a dunk and a dip?
8: You tell me, man. You're the one that was dunking cookies into milk.
1: I'm not the one who brought it up dipping. Now, though. So.
4: Dipping. He was dipping.
1: Yeah, I was dipping. People dip cookies.
8: Apologies, milk. Of course.
1: What's the difference, though? Describe the motion of dipping.
8: Sure. Dipping, I think, is like a sensual thing. you're like...
4: Turn his mic off.
5: It's a sensual.
1: No, turn it up.
8: Yeah, so, you know, when you're dipping...
1: I want to hear him finish.
8: I feel
5: like, you know it'll be a hilarious noise.
1: Oh, I meant the sentence.
5: Yeah.
1: All right, so dipping is sensual.
8: Yes, yes.
1: So what do you do with your hand?
8: Well, it's just a nice pattern. You know, you're dipping it in there.
1: Yeah, you are.
8: It's a bad little word flub there, isn't it?
1: Was it a mistake?
5: Was it a flub?
8: You can call it what you want.
1: Okay, then what's dunking?
8: Aggressive. Big dunk.
1: Okay.
8: Right,
1: okay, like dunking is the one night stand of putting something in a liquid?
8: Yeah, big time. Big time.
1: You know, when you're doing that, you're telling the liquid, I don't respect you that much.
5: Okay, so dunking is a neuter.
8: Really respect it.
1: Do you pull the milk's hair when you dunk?
8: Yeah, get a little aggressive, you know.
5: Okay.
8: I'm just showing it who's boss.
1: Okay. More next. It is the Free Beer and Hot Wings Show.
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10: Regardless of flavor, cream soda is the best pop. Root beer is second.
1: What in God's name would ever make you say that?
11: Those are my two least favorite.
10: Because I like them.
1: Ew, cream soda?
10: Yeah. Delicious.
1: Said no one. It tastes like marshmallows that have been dipped in Coke.
12: Some would even say it tastes like cream soda.
10: Not everything has to be a seven-step machine.
1: But when people are like, what kind of cream? I'm talking like an old marshmallow that's been dipped in a flat Coke.
12: Not like jeans cream, but like, not.
1: Ew, is there a thing called jeans cream?
12: Well, I think you know what it is.
10: Well, yeah, I've made that a time or two.
12: Yeah, it's always homemade.
1: Okay.
12: And embarrassing.
1: Okay. We've all had a little bit of jeans cream. Well, even you, Howling.
12: Sitting in it.
10: That took an unfortunate turn. And
1: we're all creaming our jeans right now.
12: Yep.
13: Broadcasting from the O'Reilly Auto Parts Studios, your professional parts people. There was at Carmel High School, which Carmel is the suburb. It's a wealthy suburb just north of Indianapolis.
14: Beautiful.
13: It is really gorgeous.
14: I've talked extensively about a park that I went to there.
13: It was the nicest
14: park I've ever been to.
13: Yeah, every time I have to get off the interstate on the way to Indy and I get off in Carmel.
14: Go to Carmel.
13: I'm like, woof, good Lord.
14: You need this a good is where the money is. Yeah, you need a park recommendation in Carmel.
13: Well, this person posted on X, my son's baseball team is playing Carmel High School. I assume some parent is pissed their kid didn't make the team. Adults are failing our kids. Now, why did he write that? Or why did he say that? Because an airplane flew over the JV baseball game and then later the varsity game. Carmel baseball is daddy ball, which means traditionally the coach's kid gets all the attention and everybody else is garbage.
10: Okay.
13: They said that was one of the problems Michigan had with Juwan Howard is people I talked to this year said, why can't they get anyone to play there? And he said, well, their admissions keep kicking people out that ended up being player of the year candidates. But also, nobody wants to play daddy ball.
14: I wonder how much that banner costs. Can't be something cheap.
13: I thought it was by the letter, right?
14: Well, I mean, just the fact that an airplane is involved.
13: Yeah, that's going to be expensive.
10: Yeah, I don't know how much.
14: A couple grand, probably?
10: I mean, I don't know. I mean, yeah, certain areas you see them constantly along the Jersey Shore. There's always, picking up and dropping banners and stuff, but I don't know. A few $100? $1,000?
13: Enough. But that's not good for that kid, right?
14: No.
10: No, it's not good for anybody. But definitely, I would have... God, if my dad did that, Jesus, I'd be embarrassed.
13: Absolutely.
10: I mean, unless he's been groomed to the point where he is just a conceited little jerk as well, then he should be mortified.
14: But do they know whose dad it was that did that?
13: It doesn't seem so.
14: Because it doesn't say, it's not like it says, Carmel baseball is daddy's ball. Signed,
13: right.
14: Mr. Michaels, Chris's dad.
10: I bet they know, though. I bet everyone there knows.
14: Yeah.
10: I mean, if it's, who's got
13: guaranteed.
10: That kind of a dad?
15: Or yeah, it could be somebody's dad who even owns the plane, takes flying lessons.
13: This person, Carmel, Indiana, where your dad's rich enough to rent a plane with a banner, but not rich enough for you to make the baseball team. That's probably...
10: Yeah, I guess so,
13: somewhat of a factor. How were your parents, the buttholes, at your sports when you were young?
14: It wasn't my parents. Can I tell about someone else's parents who was a butthole to my parents?
13: Sure.
14: Because of sports? When I was playing baseball, I don't remember what level it was, but like Babe Ruth, I think, somewhere.
13: Okay.
14: So it wasn't coach pitch, but it wasn't the, you know, major league, somewhere in the middle. And my dad was one of the coaches of the team.
13: Mm-hmm.
14: My dad was a coach a good amount, I think partially because he enjoyed it, but also because he kind of got roped into it a lot, where they would say, all right, well, we need assistant coaches. And he'd be the only one there and be like, all right, I guess I'll do it. So we had just played a game. I'm assuming we had lost. After the game, everyone's walking out to the parking lot to get in the car. And this kid that I was friends with, Dan, he was on my team. And his dad came up to my dad and got in his face and was like pointing the finger at him because he was mad that his son didn't get to pinch hit or something, or he wasn't in the game when we lost the game. And if Dan had been in, we would have won the game.
13: What a spaz. Yeah. How did Dan react to it?
14: I don't remember. But I remember my dad being like, okay, everybody get in the car. And this guy, he seriously wanted to fight my dad right there.
13: Wow, man. When I was involved when I was in high school with our youth basketball program that was up on Saturday mornings. At first, I was just a ref when I was still in high school. Then when I was in college, I coached and ran the league for a little while. But when I first started reffing, I was 15 years old. My dad would drop me off in the morning, and I would do it.
10: Yeah.
13: Because they needed refs, and they liked it when the JV or varsity kids would do it because, you know, like, 5th and 6th graders look up

0: embarrassed.
1: And so we just called the game, and half the kids, their moms and dads weren't there, so they just waited out by the doors of the school for a half hour till their parents came. And then the next day, this guy's screaming at me, screaming at other, at adults, screaming at kids, calling everybody liars. And then I sat by him at church the next day. And they did that thing where you turn into someone and say, peace be with you, peace also be with you. Mm-hmm. And I could not get over the irony of him having to say that to me. And no acknowledgement of the fact that he had been such a marvelous jackass the day before.
0: Wow, a crazy hypocrite. I can't believe it. Mm-hmm.
1: This text, I was a hotshot little leaguer pitching against another hotshot little leaguer. His mother stood up and hollered, if you get a hit, I'll clean your room. Another of my teammates' dad stood up talking to me and said, you strike him out, I'll clean your room. I struck him out. Room's still dirty, but it was awesome. That's a fun thing, except for the kid who got struck out because his mommy said, I'll clean your room. let's see. Playing girls ice hockey playoff game. It was chippy. My teammate got hit hard and the refs didn't call it. Her dad was pissed and started climbing the glass and yelling. The refs told him to leave and he wouldn't, so the refs started the clock again. But we couldn't start playing again because he wouldn't get off the glass. We were down a goal in the third and we were begging him to leave and some of us started crying. He left, we played, didn't win, but we called him Spider-Man for years after. He's a good guy, mild-mannered doctor, so it was kind of badass to see him sticking up for his daughter. Like, he just snapped.
2: That's still super embarrassing.
0: Yeah, that's, there's nothing cool about that.
2: No.
3: Yeah, when I was in, I think, like, seventh grade, when I played basketball, I was an alternate, which meant I played every other game. Like, I was not good.
2: Every other game?
3: Yeah.
2: Not even every other quarter or
3: no,
2: half
3: every
2: or
3: other game. And one of my friend's moms started screaming at a ref, and normally we're like, no, you can't be doing that. But the other team was straight up, like, punching us in the face, and the ref would, like, the parents would say, did you not see that? She's on the floor bleeding. He's like, I didn't see anything. And so then
2: he was paid off.
3: Yeah, he like threatened to kick my friend's mom out. She's like, no, because who's going to protect these damn kids?
1: Right? Mm-hmm. Youth sports is so bonkers, it's all the parents' fault. This one, I was a hockey goalie and played AA and AAA hockey. Me and another kid had a tournament in Rochester, New York over a weekend. And when we started games, I never played. I was one of the goalies. Turns out the other goalie's dad threatened he would pull him off the team if he didn't start all of the games. Mind you, my mother, father, and grandma had made the trek in a snowstorm. Only played about half of the third period in one of the six games.
2: I'm sure it was worth it, though. I bet the other guy went on to be a NHL Hall of Fame goalie.
1: Yeah, that other goalie was Patrick Waugh.
2: Yeah.
1: This text, I stopped coaching my daughter in soccer because of the hate she received from other parents. Yeah, it's unbelievable.
2: Like trash-talking the player on your own kid's team?
1: Probably. Even, like, last year, our dudes were playing, like, youth soccer, like, at the YMCA level, where there's no goalie, and the official is also teaching, so he'll stop and say, hey, try that again.
0: Mm-hmm.
1: And every once in a while, there'd be a parent who would just be screaming at their kid, or at the other team, or at the ref, and I'm like, that ref is clearly out here teaching them how to play. Like, you can see him stop, and I found their refs were generally, A, really good, because they're reffing a youth soccer game alone. And B, they were good with the kids. And it's just so disgusting when you see that. You're like, you're ruining it for everyone.
2: Yeah.
0: Yeah.
2: I just want to have fun.
0: Yeah, I feel very fortunate that when Grayson was playing soccer, he played last year, and we had very little of that. Like, our team, I don't think we had any parents like that. Thank God. Every now and then, we'd encounter another team where there were definitely, like, a lot of sideline coaches and yelling at their kids, and we would all look at each other and wince when you'd see that.
2: Mm-hmm. You're embarrassed for somebody.
0: Oh, yeah.
3: My mom would
1: come on, Jackson, get your head in the game. Come on, get your head in the game.
3: That was my mom.
0: You know, you go, oh, my God. Like, and also, even with travel teams, until you're on a team where, like, real championships are happening, every kid should play at least a little. You got two goalies. Put the other goalie in for one of the periods, you know, one of the quarters.
1: Yeah, like, one of the 12 or one of the 15 periods.
0: Yeah.
1: Like that one kid. By the way, the other goalie, I don't think was Patrick Waugh. So a couple of people asked very seriously, and I'm like, I don't think so.
2: No.
1: This one, I had to play several basketball games where my

0: Dad was the ref. It sucked. We always lost. Dad called everything against our team out of fear of not showing favoritism. My teammates hated me because my dad hated us. That would be weird.
1: Yeah, that should never happen. I mean, I think all leagues have more than one ref somewhere.
2: Yeah,
1: I mean, like, you got to get anyone else to do it. You can't have the ref be one of the kids' parents.
0: This text, how did your parents ruin sports? I told my dad I didn't want to play girls' junior high basketball anymore. So he grounded me and took my phone. I was terrible and I hate it. And to this day, he denies that he did that. I'm going to go ahead and believe you on that one.
1: Mm-hmm. Yeah, forcing kids to do it is always the best bet.
2: I want to talk to some of these parents. I want them to call in. If you know that you're the one, if you're the embarrassing parent, you have to call in. It's show code.
0: I coached the defense on my son's peewee football team when we lived in Savannah, Georgia. I would get calls and texts all hours of the day. But what killed me was I got a call one Sunday morning from the kid's dad that was deployed. Apparently the mom complained to the dad that I was a bad coach, which I probably was. So he called to yell at me from another country. All the kids in peewee were trying to get SEC scholarships, even though they had 8 more years of organized ball.
1: Mm-hmm.
0: I believe that's true.
2: Preview, without giving a lot of details, didn't you witness somebody who was freaking out over a very, very low-level basketball game recently? They're watching the game on their iPad.
0: Oh, God. Yeah, it was terrible. Yeah, no names. It was my broadcast partner for one of the basketball broadcasts I did. And he was watching his friend, who's coaching in the high school championship in the state of Oklahoma. No clues given here. Mm-hmm. And then that was a teammate of his when he played college basketball, also in the state of Oklahoma. And his son was playing, and they had been down 12 with like 6 minutes to go. And now they were up 3 with 30 seconds. And we're clearing out at this game. And the arena, a small one, at Duke, called Cameron Indoor, is mostly clear except for people cleaning up. And then the other team runs a basic inbound play. Their best player pops to the corner. No one guards him, gets an open 3, and sends it into overtime. And my partner lost his mind. Lost his mind. Slamming things, saying MF. Everyone could hear it. And then yelling at the kids who were in Oklahoma. How do you not guard the best player on the floor? Everyone watching this knew where it was this loud. And we're just, like, carrying equipment down the stairs going, this is awkward. Hey,
1: well,
0: see you next week.
1: In his defense, I used to do the same thing when I was, like, 5, and I would yell at the weatherman when he said it would be cloudy the next day.
0: Minimal chance of a snow day tomorrow.
1: I was almost positive Sonny Elliott could hear me.
0: Suck it, Sonny
2: Elliott. Sonny
0: Elliott. Back in a minute. It is the Free Beer and Hot Wing Show.
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1: 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They're little pussy birds compared to a red-tailed hawk. You kidding me?
2: Text, please tell Maitland that her pussy bird is twice the size of a red-tailed hawk.
1: Size doesn't matter.
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2: All right. We talked about whose parents were the bad sports, the a-holes that ruined sports for them. We want to hear from people who know that they are the parent.
3: You're the problem.
2: Yeah, you're the one. This person, show code. Coaching my 12-year-old daughter at a wrestling tournament, and she got suplexed.
4: That's like where you bear hug from the back and then...
2: Yeah. Flip them over, smash them on the mat.
4: Yeah, flip them over backwards.
2: That is not legal in folk style, so she got a stoppage. She came over visibly shaken, and I was like, you're going to be fine. Go back out there and make him pay. Make him pay. The trainer came over and whispered, dude, they're 12 years old. Just let her take the W. He might do it again. Which immediately snapped me back from wrestling to dad mode, so I threw in the towel. Then my wife was super pissed. For context, when I was 11, my coach made me finish a match after I broke my wrist. My wife kindly reminded me how that felt and to take that into consideration.
3: God.
4: That can't feel good when you get that reality check, you know, the slap in the face of, hey.
3: Yeah, you're being a bit much.
4: It's a 12-year-old kid, man.
3: Mm-hmm.
4: Not the Olympics.
2: Right? That would be bad. I played travel baseball, and we had a teammate who had divorced parents, and the dad had full custody, and the mom had supervised visitations. So she would show up to our games to watch her son sit on the foul line on the opposite side team's side, get drunk, yell profanities, and curse at the opposing team's players, scream at the top of her lungs at umpires, and we all felt so bad for her son. He would sit in the dugout and hide when she would start her ass because he didn't want the other team to know it was his mom. She'd end up getting kicked out of every game she went to.
3: How do you not see that? Like, when you see that your kid is that embarrassed by your behavior,
2: that I
3: don't understand that level of, you know, not having self-control.
2: I agree. I don't know how you could do that.
3: I don't care that you're embarrassed.
2: Yeah.
3: And that I'm scarring you forever. I'm going to do it anyway.
2: People are awful.
3: More often than not, are awful.
2: My dad, when I was playing high school football, he was a 1% biker. He's dead now. I had an assistant coach, history teacher, who loved to yell at me specifically while spitting all over himself and decided to start yelling at me on the field, like loud and obnoxiously. My father had had enough and walked out of the stand straight onto the field, picked him up by his shirt collar, off his feet, and commenced to scream at him in the same tone he had been using on me earlier. I felt so exhilarated to see him stand up for me at a time when I was being made to feel so small. He screamed at the coach till someone from the coaching staff tapped him on his shoulder. He set the coach down and then casually went back to the bleachers directly behind the coach in the first row and watched Coach Jones like a hawk until the end of the game. I thought it was a hilarious moment. Also, as a side note, I was always a new kid and went to six schools between 6th and 11th grade. So, yeah,
3: wow.
2: That would be, I mean, I think your dad was right in that case.
3: Yeah, yeah.
2: Maybe there's a better way to do it, like after the game or whatever.
4: Probably, yeah.
2: But I think it means a lot as a kid to see your dad stick up for you like that.
4: Yeah. Oh, that would have been badass.
2: Yeah.
4: Like, hell yeah, dad, kick his ass.
2: Yeah, as long as he didn't, like, get in a fight and get arrested, then it's, you know, that's not so popular.
3: Mm-hmm.
2: Kelly, how was your dad at sports and your mom?
1: He was really good. My mom was always there when she could be. And then my dad was the coach a lot of times.
2: Oh,
1: and
2: yeah.
1: Being the only girl on baseball teams for years and years and years up until high school was pretty tough. And he would tell me sometimes, like, you know what, don't worry about it, or don't let it bug you, or don't let him make fun of you, or whatever. But he was really chill when stuff would happen. I think the only thing that really annoyed the crap out of him is when we didn't take it seriously, and not just as his kids, But like the team,
2: the kids?
1: He understood like, okay, you're kids and you're not going to take this seriously. But at the same time, he's working all day and then he goes home to coach and then we're goofing off and I'm like doing cartwheels in the field and somebody's peeing in left field.
2: It's maddening.
1: Yeah, exactly. Yeah, so yeah. I think he had the regular stuff. I never, ever remember him getting mad, even when he wasn't coaching my sports, him or my mom. If there was a foul called or anything happened in volleyball or tennis, they were always really, really supportive.
2: What little we know from the times we've met the major, your dad, he seems to have a pretty calm demeanor.
1: Yeah. He does.
2: Could he crank it up like when you guys did something stupid or?
1: Oh, definitely. You know? But it was in a way where he didn't have to like lose his cool. He could just show you based on tone.
2: Oh, even more terrifying.
1: Mm-hmm, yeah.
2: I wish he'd lose his composure. That would have an end date. This is just terrifying. Let's see, 1-800-947-3979.
1: My brother's currently coaching his son, his two boys, and they are doing track. Mm-hmm. And he was telling his oldest, my nephew Max, who is 11, he was telling him, hey, man, it's fun when you play sports for sure, but Max is a lot like how all of the kids are in my family. We're all goofy and kind of class clowns.
2: Yeah.
1: A lot of times at sports, you cut up a little bit. But Max is really good, but when he cuts up, he slacks off. So he finished last in one track tournament. And then the next weekend when my brother said, you know, I had to kind of sit him down and have one of those stern talking to's of, you can still be goofy, but you don't have to have, like, your track records. And
2: don't diminish yourself.
1: Right. Like, and you can still be good at sports. And so he just applied that. And boom, that next time, I think he finished second or third in his run. And my brother Craig was like, see, I felt like I had to be a little stern with him because I knew he'd be better. And I wasn't that parent that was like, my kid sucks and I just don't know it. You know, because right. That's the worst.
2: Like, oh, that's the worst.
1: Mm-hmm. And it was really, really fun. Now, my youngest nephew, Tim, is his little brother, is a total goofball. Ain't no way he's going to change that. You can see it in his eyes when he gets out there. He is just there to goof around. So he's going to be that kid that kind of tests his coach.
2: Mm-hmm.
1: But it's cool to see, you know, my brother now at that age where he can coach his kid.
2: That's pretty fun.
4: I think my brother's going to be the crazy coach.
2: Really?
4: Yeah. Absolutely.
2: What do his kids play?
4: Sports are pretty serious for him.
2: It's a pretty big deal?
4: Yeah. They do it. I mean, they play basketball, baseball.
2: Will he coach football, or will he just be in the stands?
4: I know he has coached. Yep. Yeah. He's going to get ejected, though, if he hasn't yet.
2: I'm a loud cheerer. That's all. I do not coach from the stands.
3: Cheering is good.
2: Yeah.
3: It's fine.
2: Get your TD head in the game.
3: Yeah.
4: That's not you?
2: No. I was a gym class warrior to me, mm-hmm. and I don't really love that anymore either, but I'm sure not. My dad was quiet. So that's what I'm doing. I'm reflecting what I learned. He was quiet. He'd, you know, if I looked up there, I'd get a smile or a wave or a thumbs up. That was it. No more. No screaming. I saw the kids whose parents were a mess. It was a disaster. Mm-hmm. When I coached the 8th grade team, my best player stopped shooting after the first game. And he was our point guard. And he could score. He was skilled and he was a bigger kid. So he could score almost every time or at least get a good shot. So I pulled him aside and I said, Nick, why did you didn't shoot in the first game after the second quarter. And in the second game, you didn't shoot only two or three times. There were wide open layups. What's going on? Well, Jeremy's dad yelled at me for being a ball hog. Now, Jeremy was a great player and a great kid. I assume still is a great dude. He'd be like 45 now.
3: Mm-hmm.
2: But I had to send a letter home to all the parents because in the next game, when I listened, I could hear his dad yelling at other kids, pass the ball, mm-hmm. even if they were open. And he'd get mad when they shot it. So I had to send out a letter that was to all the parents telling them proper behavior. And man, all of those other parents improved so much. Except the one the letter was for.
3: Yeah, that's usually how it goes.
2: Mm.
3: Total blinders.
2: Important, yeah. And so then the other kid, his son, was embarrassed. Mm-hmm. And then he stopped shooting. He was a gunner. Parents are bad. That's the thing. Just be normal.
4: They shouldn't be allowed to go to sports.
2: Be calm. No, just do it.
3: Sit in your car. Watch from the side.
2: This person, good idea or bad idea? I would yell at my kids' middle school basketball games and was told to stop. So then whenever I was mad, I would just sing different 80s tunes every time there was a bad call, but I'd sing them loud. I thought it was funny. Do you think other people thought it was funny?
3: No.
4: No.
3: Of course not.
4: Nobody liked you.
2: It's middle school basketball, and you've been told to stop yelling because of bad calls, but you still need to complain.
4: That's embarrassing.
2: At middle school basketball.
4: Middle school basketball. Mm-hmm. Like at some point, you just have to slap yourself in the face and be like, this is a middle school basketball game.
2: Yeah.
3: Yeah, yeah. I mean, unless you're built like LeBron, there ain't nobody scouting in that gym.
4: Mm-mm. Yeah.
2: And if you're built like LeBron, they'll find you anyway.
3: Right.
2: More on the way. It is the Free Beer and Otwig Show.
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0: Sure, it's completely out of context, but that's not my problem.
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5: What do you think a nutmaxer is?
6: Somebody who rubs it to the max.
5: That's a good guess.
6: Okay.
5: It's not correct. But you're in the ballpark.
7: Somebody who tries to increase their volume.
5: That's what a nutmaxer is.
8: Okay.
6: Getting
8: maximum.
5: So it's apparently, according to this article, this is something they would say is it has an online community that's very interested in that. Like a subreddit. I'm not going to say what it's called. I literally can't say what it's called on the radio.
7: Oh, it's not just nutmaxers?
5: Nope. 47,000 visitors on a regular week with 600 weekly contributions.
8: Okay.
5: With ideas of how to perform various tasks, like more Spider-Man-like.
6: Mm.
4: Ew.
5: Monsters.
7: Monsters.
5: Monster maximum.
8: Okay, so set to fire hose.
5: Okay. Yeah, shooting ropes. My question before we continue is, like, when you have a girls' weekend or when you all are out and you're talking, does anyone ever discuss that that's not a guy?
8: Like, volume?
6: No. I don't know that I've ever had that conversation with a... When we talk about volume, we generally talk about how heavy our periods are.
5: Right.
6: That's so weird to think about.
5: This is strictly a guy's watching porn creating a fallacy competition for themselves, right?
8: Yeah. It's got to be. Well, and the crazy thing is, you know, the more you find out about how things work, now you know, I think most of us know, that, you know, the industry has said, oh, yeah, we use, you know, so it looks better. Sometimes it's what the guy is making, but a lot of times it's because we're doing scenes over and over or we're doing this or that. I mean, it's different batters and, you know, things mixed with water and, you know, whatever. It's like it's concoctions and they're just squirting it off camera.
9: I think we had just talked about that when
5: there
9: we were
5: talking about the recipes.
9: Mm-hmm. Of the recipes, because they were talking about how there's less men in porn now. And maybe it's because they're insecure about their load size.
5: That's true. Men are, though, using their own bodies as test subjects, have determined that a combination of zinc, Pygeum, P-Y-G-E-U-M, L-citrulline, and lecithin is the holy grail of maxing out.
7: Are those, things that are available to people?
8: Probably.
7: Can you go into the pharmacy?
5: Lecithin was a supplement that I used to put in the dog food that I made for my dogs.
7: Yeah.
5: But it wasn't a supplement made for dogs. It's just...
7: Is it like a powder or
5: a flake powder? Yeah.
9: Is it like a thickening agent? Because it makes it less thin.
6: Less thin. What just happened?
5: So it's like an Italian. It might be.
8: Okay.
5: I don't know. I didn't ask the dog.
8: Okay. It's a standard supplement that you can get in just. Places.
5: But yeah, all of those things are available. I mean, obviously zinc is. I don't know what Pygeum is.
8: How do you spell that?
5: P-Y-G-E-U-M.
7: Maybe Maitland has an idea of what Pygeum is.
8: Pygeum.
9: The pigeons brought it.
5: Yeah.
9: They're friends. We've been very mean to them.
8: Yeah, you can. Yeah, you can readily get that as well.
5: So Mike, age 27, says he began trying to increase his exports. Per round.
8: Okay.
5: In 2000
7: per capita
5: in 2021, after seeing an ad for a product that said it could do it on a site, like when we saw the one in the gas station probably 15 years ago, when we couldn't believe it was right there by the counter, and there's a little glass opening where you could talk to the person behind the counter, and one of us, we were buying sodas on the way to Illinois for a trip, and we're like, hey, does this ejaculoid work?
8: Yeah. Number one choice of truckers.
5: Yep, that's what it said.
8: Yeah.
5: Truckers, the first industry to care about their loads.
8: That was...
5: No pun intended.
8: Obviously. I mean, obviously, if somebody's going to care about a load.
5: So Mike, age 27, said, I didn't believe it for a second, but I did start reading about it on Reddit, and I was like, what are all these supplements doing? Quarantined with his college girlfriend in her parents' beach house, There wasn't much to do besides have sex. Mike, unlike others in the story.
8: Rough days in your history. Yeah.
5: That's how I think of COVID. Quarantined at the beach house having sex.
7: Yep. Yeah, that was my experience.
8: Yeah. I was washing the outside of potato chip bags. Our experiences were different.
5: Yes. He said he struggled to feel like he could keep up with his girlfriend's libido. And he said she desired greater, more frequent loads
8: of laundry.
5: Yeah. Obviously.
8: Yeah, clearly. Uh-huh.
5: I feel drained. I feel exhausted. After once or twice a day, it's basically dust.
8: Okay.
5: Hmm. So for 6 months, I started experimenting with different stacks. They refer to stacks as their combinations of supplements.
6: Okay.
5: I would read about it on Reddit, and then I would try it and keep track of the results. So he has like a load notebook.
7: He got like
5: that's weird.
7: He got like beakers and stuff so he can measure volume.
5: I think it's a. We'll get to that.
8: I mean,
7: okay.
5: Marcus is a nurse practitioner from North Carolina. He experimented with a bunch of stacks he learned about on the subreddit. Blank blank loads. He has grown comfortable enough in the sub to use a shot glass and share photos so his peers can judge it.
8: Oh, that's a creep. That's a creep.
7: Well, I mean, if you're looking for exact amounts, you know, shot glass is roughly an ounce.
8: Yeah, I mean, it has measurements on the side if you get a nice one.
5: He says,
7: he's just being a scientist, guys.
8: It's science.
5: You want to hear the quote of the year from the guy who posts shot glasses of his three on a website to help people?
7: So he posts pictures of it?
5: On the subreddit, yeah.
7: Oh, okay.
5: Yeah.
7: I thought maybe he just used it and then reported
8: no,
7: back.
5: He's posting
8: he's
5: photos.
8: Pictures.
5: Of,
8: that's
7: got
8: what
7: it.
8: I said. Yeah.
7: Okay.
5: He says, I think the reason I do it is I just like the community. That's not
8: yeah,
5: it.
8: You like the community of other tossers?
9: Emphasis on the first syllable.
7: Yeah.
5: The biggest debate currently
7: still
5: is
7: got it.
5: The dosing of supplements needed to get results. All manner of specific interests have found a home on Reddit.
8: Yeah. Yes.
5: Podcast episodes. But apparently there's a gold rush, so to speak, of podcast episodes and YouTube videos devoted to increasing volume.
8: Well, you want to talk about something.
7: If I came into work one day and you guys said, how was your weekend? Or what'd you do on the drive-in this morning? Listen to my load podcast.
8: Yeah.
5: If you said that, I would assume it was about trucking and you had gotten back into that video game.
7: Oh, yeah.
5: Virtual trucker or whatever.
8: Yeah. Yeah. I was sorely disappointed when he went to the dollop. Oh, I thought this was going to be about something else.
7: I want to know. I'm curious about this.
5: Now, this is from urologist and YouTuber Dr. Rena Malik. She says she has a mix that is a alternative to Viagra and Cialis. She has a specific video that is about the volume, and she recommends hydration, not smoking, longer foreplay, and waiting longer. These are all things that you would know if you're a guy and have paid any attention at all.
7: Yeah, that doesn't sound like it has any lecithin in it.
8: Yeah,
5: right?
8: Treat yourself a little better and wait a little longer.
5: Yeah. You wait a while. It's like shooting a musket gun.
8: Yeah.
5: If you're doing it all the time, it's like, here's a bag of BBs on the floor.
8: Yeah. Sometimes you got to give it a little time to let the rain barrel fill up. You're dumping it out every 10 minutes.
7: Yeah.
5: But this is guys doing this to impress themselves. Steve's right. Yeah. There's never been a time where a guy with any sense of normalcy and decorum that has real friends has said to his friends, "Hey, you should have seen how big it was." That's not a conversation that takes place with normal dudes.
8: Not normal dudes, but I'll bet there's a section of dudes that this happens. Yeah, it's the sack tappers. The people want to brag about that kind of stuff. Kind of guys that get strippers for their bachelor parties.
5: And think you can do whatever you want because it's a...
8: Yeah, definitely there's these types of guys. And I'm certain there's certain women who, want to have more paint on their palate.
5: Well...
7: There's that
5: hot wings you just mentioned. That
7: is absolutely
4: salt in my chin.
5: That's cool. quote. This text, completely honest and transparent, but as clean as I can think of a way to say it. I've asked my husband to increase volume because it's most definitely a thing for me. I'm going to get mad if I put all that work in and then there's just a little bit of squeeze.
7: Yeah, I mean, that doesn't surprise me. Yeah. Pick any topic. We've talked about this 1,000 times. Pick any topic. Somebody's going to be turned on by it or into it or have a fetish about it.
8: Mm-hmm.
5: Somebody said more Italian for Maitland. Innuendo, the Italian suppository.
9: Innuendo.
5: Let's see. Dr. Michael Eisenberg, professor of urology at Stanford's School of Medicine, said, there certainly is a lot of interest in this currently. The data around supplements to improve is mixed. There's data that certain supplements like vitamin D, selenium, and zinc can improve quality of number three. For men deficient in zinc, there's a suggestion that it could increase volume. For all the talk about having a max load, there is not a lot of science on what is a normal one. Steve?
7: I need to read the screenshot that was sent to us. It says the record for the farthest
5: throw
7: shot.
8: Yeah.
7: Is held by Horst Schultz.
8: Horst.
7: Who achieved a distance of 18 feet 9 inches.
9: Oh,
8: 18 feet. Holy
7: cow. He also set records for the greatest height at 12 feet 4 inches and the highest recorded speed at 42.7 miles per hour.
5: Oh, my God. Now, that thing had a whistle when it went by.
7: This was tweeted by somebody, and then the reply from God at the tweet of God says, what an effing nightmare you people are. 42 miles per hour.
8: Yeah.
5: 18 feet.
8: You're right. I bet that goes by sounding like one of those whistling Nerf footballs.
7: Yes. The turbo blaster.
8: That's crazy.
7: Well done, Horst Schultz.
5: 0.1 to 11 milliliters is the normal range. Well, that's a big difference. Also, I'm American, so I don't know what that means.
8: Yeah.
5: Oh, yeah. Half a teaspoon. There. Now I kind of know.
8: Say, how many Oreos?
5: Well, about half the cream of an Oreo, I think.
8: Okay.
5: Yeah.
8: All right. All right. Just want to know if I'm normal or not.
5: Apparently, male Kegels will help you more if you want to get a greater distance.
8: Well, that's going to give you the distance. So,
5: chiropractor in Alpena, Michigan, on the Sunrise Side recommends 24 ingredients to patients.
8: 24 ingredients? That's too many.
5: He's the intimacy nutrition doc. I try to balance things based on ancient wisdom, biblical wisdom from the Song of Solomon, Taoist tradition, tantric tradition. And then I look for common threads that weave between all of those and scientific papers. That seems cuckoo bananas, if I'm being honest.
8: Sounds like you're just kind of making stuff up. 24 is too many. You're going to have to put that into a potion for me.
5: Oh, we wish all the best of luck to all of you nutmaxers out there.
7: Mm-hmm. This text from the 615. This is a disgusting conversation. Grow up. I agree. You guys grow up.
9: Oh, but next week it'll be, the show's changed. It used to be so raw.
5: Yeah. Let's see.
8: Yeah, look, we're talking about science. I don't know why science is gross to you. Yeah. I mean, these are, normal human condition things.
5: Yeah, eat it. Or don't. Whatever you want.
9: Put in a shot
4: glass. Sauce in your mouth is better than on your chin.
7: That's right.
5: More next. It is the Free Beer and Hot Wings Show.

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1: 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Very grateful to be a part of your morning routine. Thanks for being a part of it right here on Rock 96.9 The Rogue.
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2: 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It dries your skin out. Unnecessary. My legs don't smell. I'm not
3: you don't
2: dirty.
3: Use lotion is a whole other conversation.
2: My legs aren't dry.
3: I'm not.
2: Well, sometimes they are, but you know, whatever.
3: But it's water for your skin.
2: Water is water for my skin. That's what water is. That's why it's called water.
3: I know what water is, and I know why we drink water.
2: Lotion for my skin.
3: Your skin wants to drink lotion.
1: Do you refer to drinking water as lotion for your tummy?
3: Yeah, I will start doing that. Oh, that's great.
4: That sounds like something that
1: you have a lot of
3: moisturizing
1: lotion.
3: My inside.
1: Broadcasting from the O'Reilly Auto Parts Studios, your professional parts people. What do you do when your town's in a pitched battle against an outsider that's coming to ruin things? A small town in Georgia's in the middle of a fight. Bainbridge, Georgia. Most mornings, just after dawn, they write, Penny Reynolds strolls a familiar path through her backyard of her 9-acre property, sprinkling handfuls of corn for the neighborhood deer. Well, she's getting an idyllic life, isn't she?
2: Oh.
1: The ritual
2: baiting.
1: Which Reynolds has upheld for more than 40 years is one of the many daily pleasures she fears will be ruined by the new interloper in Bainbridge, which is near the Florida Panhandle, about 20 miles north in Georgia.
2: Okay.
1: Because a recently approved startup plan is going to bring something to town she does not want, and the townspeople agree. What is it? A monkey farm!
2: A monkey farm?
1: Didn't think I was going to say monkey farm, I bet.
4: That sounds amazing.
3: Oh, no.
1: Would you want a monkey farm in your neighborhood?
2: I don't think I would.
4: I wouldn't be opposed to a monkey farm in my neighborhood.
3: Absolutely not.
2: I don't think I would like it at all.
4: Mm-hmm. Why not?
2: That's why.
4: Ah, they eventually quiet down.
2: Yeah, but man, monkeys get loose, and then they're all over.
1: At its capacity, the $396 million complex will hold 30,000 monkeys.
4: What are they?
1: Which is double the city's human population.
2: That's a lot. Are they just, are they like research monkeys? Like rhesus monkeys or whatever?
1: Safer Human Medicine, the company behind the project, so yes.
3: Yeah,
1: says
3: so
1: the long-tailed macaques will be bred and sold to pharmaceutical companies.
3: Yeah, I definitely wouldn't want that then. Beyond the noise, like, no, I'm a breeding ground for, you know, lab monkeys? No, thanks.
4: Okay, sounds I don't want the lab monkeys.
1: It sounds to me like a typical, everybody loves their own macaque, but they don't want other people's macaque.
3: Yeah.
4: Oh, that's absolutely
2: true. Yeah, I don't want macaques running all over the town.
1: No.
2: If they
1: 30,000 macaques is a lot of cocks.
4: That's a lot of macaques.
5: When are we going to talk about the monkeys?
1: Yeah. We are talking about the monkeys.
2: Yeah,
1: The company hopes to finish construction and welcome its first monkeys later this year. Because of their similarity to humans, the monkeys have been used for years for research, including infectious diseases, and they've had led to breakthroughs in Parkinson's, sickle cell disease, polio, COVID-19. Getting enough monkeys has become difficult. We've been importing a lot of monkeys. We need to have homegrown monkeys, a monkey resource America can count on.
4: I didn't know that macaques could cure all of that stuff.
1: Yeah.
2: Oh, yeah. Yeah, often.

0: You don't want that macaque monkey to be like a pickle down the hallway.
1: No, you want them to fit snugly into their
2: macaque sleeves are surprisingly stretchy.
0: That's true. That's a good point.
1: Okay.
0: I like the ones that have a hood. I just think they have more feelings.
2: Mm-hmm.
0: Ever since the biomedical research industry has been scrambling to expand, a leafy suburb of Houston last year, residents quickly sank a plan to build a monkey farm, citing concerns over waste, pollution, and treatment of the animals. You know, treatment is the last reason they don't want it there. They probably care, but overall, they don't want a bunch of monkey chatter or monkey poo. Not that it's going to be, like, just thrown out in the yard, but you know how people are.
1: I would be more concerned about the environment that they're in that if they get out, they would thrive there.
0: You think so?
1: Looking at it, it's not that far from Tallahassee, and it's a lot of, like, wooded forest areas. It's like the Seminole State Park and everything. I go, yeah, man, these little guys get out. It's going to be tough to capture all of them. Why don't you have them raised in the desert somewhere?
0: I was just saying, you want them to have the monkey farm in an inhospitable place.
1: Yeah, build a big facility and have them indoors. And then if they get out, they're not going to make it. Or you can track them down at least.
3: For that monkey.
0: They fear the monkeys might spread disease and, in the case of a major hurricane or tornado, escape.
1: There you go. See?
0: People compared the danger of the facility to Flint's water problem.
3: Okay, well, that's not...
0: Wait, that is apples and poison.
4: I know, but hard to compare.
1: You don't want a bunch of macaques getting loose, though.
0: No.
1: And if they do, whatever you do, don't pet them. If you pet them too much, they'll spit.
0: Mm. That's right.
1: Mm-hmm.
3: Are they spitting macaques?
1: I mean, if you pet them enough...
0: You know, they're wild, so you can't really guarantee their behavior.
1: Yeah.
0: I mean, they're born in cages, but sometimes they break free.
3: Yeah.
0: Everybody knows, once gets a taste, keeps going.
2: Prefer swallowing macaques.
3: Yeah.
2: Yeah.
3: They seem nice. Well,
0: they test for their expanded throats.
3: Mm-hmm. Yeah.
0: The other side, private companies
1: and... pills, though, right way, that one.
0: And scientists are saying the monkey shortage is a crisis that could have human toll impact. There aren't enough macaques to go around to satisfy an entire country's medical needs.
3: I mean, honestly, why don't we just start using terrible people for trials and stuff?
0: Yeah,
3: like, prisoners. You're a terrible person. You did terrible things, and now you have to be the lab monkey.
0: I mean, the problem is choosing the terrible people. There have been some other groups that have thought we could do that, and then we don't always feel good about the people they choose.
1: What about the people that, like we know, though?
3: For sure. Like
1: they were, like, caught red-handed, you know, with a human heart in their hand. Those types of people.
4: Is there a lot of them?
1: Yeah, I don't know. But, why don't we bring back toy manufacturing and send this overseas?
0: You want to outsource our monkey daycare?
1: Yes!
0: But bring back Doug and Melissa's toy factory?
1: Yes!
0: Okay, I don't know where those are made, but whatever.
1: Well, you know it's not here.
0: Now, there was that story from Northeast Pennsylvania, where the show is on.
1: Yes.
0: Where that monkey truck tipped over.
1: No, it was the minks, wasn't it?
4: Oh,
1: was
4: it minks?
1: Yeah,
4: it was a mink farm.
1: Yeah, there's like 300,000 minks running all over the place.
4: And it wasn't
1: a
4: truck.
1: They're on the football team now. They're everywhere.
4: It wasn't a truck either. Somebody broke in and, like, opened all the cages and let them out.
0: Oh, that's right.
1: Yeah.
0: I was thinking it was like a monkey delivery.
4: Because remember, there was that news report from across the street from where they said one of the minks was, and it was just a plastic bag.
0: Or a cat.
1: Yeah, that's right.
2: Weren't they, like, paying people to catch the minks, too?
0: Yeah,
4: no,
0: yeah, like
4: they
0: 10
4: were,
0: bucks
4: no,
0: a mink.
4: They said stay as far away from the minks as possible.
1: Yeah, like, alert the mink authorities.
3: I feel like we know
1: mink
3: enough.
1: Patrol is out.
3: With all these invasive species that have come in and, like, killed trees and stuff, why are we bringing animals over here that aren't from over here?
1: Yeah.
3: I don't like it. We got rats. I mean, I like rats, though, too. I don't really want to test anything on animals.
1: Yeah.
3: I don't, you know, we got plenty of annoying animals here. Why we got to import 30,000 monkeys?
1: Yeah, I see the countries where monkeys run rampant. I don't really want that.
0: That's true.
1: I'm annoyed enough when there's squirrels on the power lines. I don't need monkeys hanging off of them.
3: Yeah, we have so many squirrels.
1: Yeah.
0: You're bothered by squirrels?
3: No, I'm not bothered by squirrels. I'm just saying, scientists, they're everywhere. Why are we choosing monkeys? Oh, because they're the most like humans. I know.
0: I mean, you say that with a mocking voice. That's literally the answer.
3: I know, but just use humans.
1: Yeah.
3: Just use humans.
1: Or just do them in another
3: terrible
1: country.
3: Humans.
1: We have the internet. We have phones. We can share that info.
0: So,
1: it doesn't have to happen here. What do we got to grow monkeys here for?
0: So that's the epitome of not in our backyard.
1: Yes!
0: Not even in our country.
1: Total NIMBY.
0: Back in

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1: Have any of you ever done anything where you went to, like, a weekend retreat or something different, like a self-help thing? Something you did solely for you to improve yourself?
3: No.
4: Mm-mm. No. Mm-mm. No fantasy camps or self-improvement. I mean, I did.
1: Does fantasy camp count as self-improvement?
4: I mean, yeah, I mean, I think it could. I mean, if you go to, like, a, you know, like rock and roll guitar camp or something.
1: Well, you went to that driving school, didn't you?
4: Yeah. I mean, yeah, it was a couple of days and I had a blast, but yeah, I wouldn't have thought, you know,
1: If fantasy baseball counts, you pretending you're a vroom vroom driver counts.
4: I wouldn't have looked at it as self-improvement, though. That was just fun.
1: I think that's what baseball camp. But I think talking more about, just like,
5: I would have thought that that's what baseball camp was until we talked to our friend Tracy, who knew, like, his ERA from his last 10 seasons at fantasy camp.
1: Yeah, he really went for it.
4: Yeah.
3: I will never get over how fake I thought that was. Every time you guys would talk about it, I was like, that's a really funny joke to talk about Tracy like that. That's really funny. And then you guys asked him, and he actually said, like, yeah, it was really fun. We played baseball. And I was like, oh, my God, it's real.
1: Were you shocked that we were telling him the jokes we make?
3: Yes. I was like, is this a bit between them that I don't know about?
4: Yeah.
1: It's possible.
4: Yeah, I mean, we've known him a while.
3: Yeah.
1: Well, there is something called the MDK Project. That's what the hashtag is. Okay. The MDK Project. Flip the switch in your life and business. The Modern Day Night Project is a 75-hour personal growth experience for men who want to live life filled with fulfillment, purpose, financial freedom, and have a deep, loving relationship with their family.
4: Okay, right now.
1: Sounds amazing.
4: Right now, I'm in.
5: That sounds great. Financial freedom?
4: That sounds great.
5: Okay.
1: And fulfillment.
4: Empower.
1: Did you only hear finances, Steve?
5: Well, no, I was just most shocked by financial freedom, considering what this is.
1: Well, it'll give you freedom from the $18,000 it's going to cost to go to this.
3: Ugh.
1: Or the $10,000, depending on which one you go. The price to attend, it says $18,000. For 3 days of life-changing alpha male advice. Will you complete such tasks as, according to this article, rolling down a railroad on your back in the dark, on those stones? They've got them with their shirts off and in shorts, and they're sort of crab crawling without their arms or legs on their back on those jagged rocks that are generally accompanying railroad tracks. That's one thing they do. Steve, you have a question?
5: I do have a question. How does that lead to financial freedom?
1: If you have to ask, it's not for
5: I'm not alpha enough.
1: Mm-hmm.
4: But I want to be alpha.
1: So it's
5: I'm totally beta.
1: The company that does it has completed 19 of them. The next one, the 20th one, will be in October. Now, it's $18,000 for 75 hours, so a little over 3 days. You can be kicked out at any time. Like, if you're being a beta hour 17, psh, out.
4: Oh, yeah, you don't want any of that puss rubbing off on all the other alpha men.
5: I want to go to this just to troll.
4: My God, I mean, it's...
1: looks like the men generally range from age 20 to 50.
4: Okay.
5: Where is this? Where does it take place?
1: I'm not sure.
4: Okay. A good way to part idiots with their money.
5: Can I
1: let's
5: get
1: see.
5: In touch with them and
1: oh,
5: see if...
1: Oh, it's in California. I wonder what was going through their heads when they thought they were coming for some sunny beach weather and then got hailed on. They're showing a video of men standing in the hail in just swim trunks. So that leads to my next question. How do you react when the S hits the fan? It's easy to stay dedicated when the situation is ideal and the weather is great. But where does your mind go when the weather sucks, you get in a fight with your wife, a business partner's doing you dirty, behind the scenes, etc.?
4: Oh.
1: Pay close attention to how you react when things don't go your way.
4: Okay.
1: Because ultimately, that's how you measure what kind of man you are. would you like a taste of the instruction that comes with it for $18,000?
4: Yes, please. I would like to know.
1: Apparently, there's a coupon to get it for $10,000 because I'm seeing different reports. Steve, you added some bleeps to this?
5: I did, yeah.
1: More than one?
5: I mean, this couldn't be more alpha because it's a man standing behind a folding table and he's got a beard and everything. He looks like a tough dude. On the wall behind him is just an assortment of hatchets and axes.
1: Yeah. Yeah.
5: And then leaning up against one of the tables for no reason, a sledgehammer.
1: Yeah.
5: But let's
1: yeah,
5: see what
4: those
5: he
4: are a lot of tough things.
1: It's isn't the sledgehammer like the leg on the table?
5: Oh, it kind of looks like it.
4: Yeah. No, I think it's just leaning up against
5: it. I don't know, man. That wouldn't be alpha.
4: Yeah, I think it's just leaning up against
1: it. Yeah, it's probably leaning against it. But it seemed like something they'd be like, yeah, you think...
5: Hey, we need more sledgehammer tables.
1: Give me an alpha table. More sledgehammer? Yeah.
2: Cheer about this your way. More than 60% will not be here Friday, I guarantee. And I'll make sure you earn the right to be here every second.
5: Okay, so he said, look to your left, look to your right. More than 60% of the people will not... It's very similar to when you watch those... documentaries about like Navy SEALs going through Hell Week and things.
1: It's
5: like
1: based
5: that.
1: On a lot of
5: yeah.
1: military techniques used to break down new recruits.
2: Okay. Because see, guys, that most of you don't belong here. And I'll be dead. I'll take this knife off my waist and carve this tattoo off my hand before that.
5: Wow.
2: Show up here. I see your eyes already. Your souls are mine. Oh,
1: your souls are mine.
4: Oh, my God.
1: So these people paid five figures to go and be screamed at by a man who says he would rather use the knife he carries on his waist to saw the tattoo off his arm than allow all of them to finish while yelling at them and then teaching them how to handle things that don't go their way better. Is this how you handle things that don't go your way?
4: I mean, I assume so. So, all right. So if I have a bad day at work or I get in an argument with my wife, I can fall back on the training that I got by crawling on rocks backward.
1: Hot Wings, maybe, you know, let's not be judgmental. You could be leaning on the training you got the day that you laid on the asphalt and got sprayed with cold water for an hour.
5: Like waterboarded almost?
1: Okay, sort of, yeah. Without the cloth over your face, that's a lot better.
4: Yeah, I don't really understand how being tortured helps make me an alpha male. Now, I can see going to a camp and learning survival skills and having that be useful. Like, okay, today we're going to show you how to operate a variety of firearms that maybe you haven't seen before. And if you're in a... Or this is how you can, survive this attack. Or how you can build a fire.
1: That sounds amazing.
4: All kinds of, like... cool things that could come in handy one day if the S hits the fan.
1: This text, paying $10,000 to get trained how to be an alpha male is the most beta male thing I've ever heard in my life.
4: That's actually, I was thinking the same thing.
1: That's a great point.
4: Like, yeah, but you somebody who is truly an alpha going, I would like to get yelled at and here's right, all of my money to do it.
5: Yeah, that's for all the beta males who want to become an alpha male. Like you gotta there needs to be that switch somewhere.
4: I mean,
5: and that's what this is.
4: I'll be honest.
5: There's only 15 spots left for the October trip. I'm going to email them. I'm going to see if they can give us one on the house so we can talk about it on the show.
1: Who, are you going to go?
5: Yeah, I'll go. I would absolutely do it.
1: Really?
5: I would.
1: Okay.
5: I'd be terrified.
4: Okay. You could do it.
1: Yes.
4: Now, in lieu of that, though, now I only have one hatchet. One axe, I do have three hammers that I can put on a wall. And if you want, for only $5,000, I'll scream at you for a while,
1: for a whole weekend. I think you'd get tired and wimp out.
4: I'd take the five.
1: Remember that time you got in cars for a couple hours at a car show and you got tired? You think you could yell at Steve for 3 days?
4: Yeah.
3: Does everybody get a cool belt with a knife?
4: No. You have to earn a cool belt with a knife. Mm-hmm. You don't just get a cool belt with a knife.
1: I thought you were a tomboy.
3: They all had tan book bags and a sledgehammer, so they kind of looked like they were military and tough, but they're not. So that's weird.
1: You earn the knife.
3: Yeah, that's what I'm wondering. He was like, I got tattoos. What if I'd rather skin my tattoos off than whatever?
1: I don't think that's the goal.
3: I want a knife.
5: Do you think this is something where at the end of the 3 days, if you're one of the people that graduates... there's any kind of like, I thought we were going to wear you down. Oh, like any smiling or joking? Think it's like, you graduated.
1: Yes.
5: Now get the hell out of my face.
1: Now go be financially free and tell people off. I think it's that.
4: Yeah.
1: I'm sure it's a great relief. I'm sure it's very cathartic to finish that and be and feel that release. It probably gives you some sort of feeling of being...
5: More
1: confident.
5: Right.
1: I mean, if you went through that
4: maybe. And
1: you made it, you would feel more confident.
5: It all starts with the 75-hour crucible. This 3-day experience is one of the toughest physical and mental challenges you'll experience and is designed to help you A, shatter your self-doubt and limiting beliefs. All right.
4: I don't think that's going to do that for me. I think that's just going to add a lot more self-doubt.
5: Gain clarity in your life's work and purpose. That would be nice. Heal from trauma that makes you feel broken and unworthy. I'm working on that. I mean, if this could expedite that, that would be great.
1: You think this would work better than therapy?
5: Maybe. I don't know. I can't say that it wouldn't. And four, dig deep into your past and uncover the experiences that are holding you back from achieving greater levels of success in your life. Again, already working on that. This
1: text.
5: It sounds kind of appealing.
1: I already did this without paying for it in the Army. Mm-hmm. They paid me.
4: Yeah.
1: This text, I did that for 6 weeks in 2007, and they got paid $3,000 for the experience. Now I can't use my knees like I should, and I have back issues.
4: Yeah. Yeah. It sounds like a thrill.
3: But hey, Steve, if you want to go, I support that.
4: I do too. Yeah.
3: If you want to do it, you just got to come back and be ready to tell everything.
5: Oh, so this dude, the founder of it, Bedros Koulian, he's the founder of the global fitness franchise Fit Body Bootcamp.
3: Oh.
4: He just lives to scream at people.
5: Yeah.
3: What drill sergeant traumatized him?
4: Yeah.
5: He's the best-selling author of Man Up, How to Cut the Bull S and Kick Ass in Business and in Life.
4: All right.
1: Well, he did it. I don't know if that means everybody can do it, but getting yelled at sounds fun.
4: Yeah.
1: It doesn't
4: seem that hard. I can help you, Steve. Say something about your dad.
5: My dad's
1: pussy!
5: Great.
4: You feel better?
5: All right, Mr. Hot Wings.
3: Shut up, you little bitch.
1: Lay down on the ground, and I'm going to drop the world's largest coin on your face 100 times to teach you resilience.
5: Yeah, dude, these people are, okay, so, like, the other co-founder, he's a U.S. Marine. Somebody else is a former Marine Raider and Recon, former Navy SEAL.
1: I mean, I'm sure that...
5: Retired U.S. Air Force survival, evasion, resistance, and escape specialist.
1: I'm sure the guys running it are pure alpha.
5: I know.
4: Oh, I'm sure they are definitely pure alpha. They are built of testosterone.
1: But like, going just... and being around those people don't make me one.
4: No, that's not going to
1: I don't
4: make
1: come
4: me
1: back from my weekend football broadcast an NFL player.
4: No, I want to learn skills. Like, teach me... Like those evasive driving maneuvers, you know, the stuff that they learn, like in the Secret Service, like teach me all that stuff.
5: Yeah. Poor Hot Wings signs up for this, thinking he's going to a defensive driving class, and he's like, when are we going to drive in the Caprices?
4: Yeah, just come getting, on.
5: Like, waterboarded on a beach while it's snowing.
4: Tell me how to do a kick-ass J-turn. Like, that's what I want to know.
1: Nope, sorry. You're the middle... No. Decoration on a bukkake festival.
4: No, I want to lay on my back and have you pour cold water on me. And
5: I don't know what that means, but it sounds like it would be humiliating.
1: Yeah, I don't think you'd feel very alpha.
4: I feel like it's going to wreck my shirt.
1: Yeah.
5: I have sent a message to the Modern Day Night Project.
1: Okay, the one we talked about where it's $18,000 to go for 75 hours.
4: It's how to prepare you.
5: Yeah, I'm just trying to get some info, asking them if they've... worked with other radio shows in the past, which is my first question into saying, will you let us do this for free?
1: Mm-hmm.
5: Because we're not paying $18,000 for
1: it. That's the right thing to do.
5: Yeah. All their classes are sold out except for the October 15th, 2024 spot. There are only 15 spots remaining.
1: Dang.
4: Okay.
1: Nicely done.
4: So they might not have to offer a free one to a radio guy.
1: I'm almost certain they won't.
5: I'm going to fill out the application anyway. How much would you pay? Say they gave us, it was heavily discounted.
1: Like for you to go?
5: Yeah.
4: Oh, almost upwards of $0.
1: I don't know. I think it would be $1,000.
4: Cover your flight.
3: Yeah.
1: Yeah, that's true. Like, do we have to pay expenses too?
4: Yeah. Are you driving?
5: And
1: are you going to come back insufferable?
5: With like a crew cut.
1: Yeah.
5: Never have sleeves.
1: Yeah. You're going to be like, oh, yeah, everything's a bitch to you. This computer's a real bitch.
4: And every day you're just wearing a t-shirt that's one size too tight that has their logo on it.
5: Or is something that is like grunt style or grunt life or something.
1: We had a lot of people writing in saying this is for the grunt life people. Yeah.
4: Every sentence starts with, you know what you should do.
1: Oh, God.
5: I've had to work hard to not do that based on where I'm from.
1: That is a very Northeast United States. Hey, you know what you guys should do? Oh, God.
5: Yeah, that is something I never noticed until I started here and you guys pointed it out.
1: And I wonder,
5: I don't think I did it a lot, but I definitely know and, people who do it a lot.
1: And no one meant it the way it sounds.
4: I mean, some people
1: do. It was no different, because plenty of people give unwanted advice. It's not, that's not specific to the northeast portion of the United States. Unwanted advice. It was the aggressive, you know what you should do.
4: It's the definitiveness of how it
1: the
4: comes across.
1: The definitiveness. Yes, that's like, exactly what it is.
4: Midwesterners do the exact same thing, but it's a little more sheepish.
1: Sure, you betcha. Casserole would be nice. Yeah.
5: Do you guys want to help me fill out my application?
1: Yes.
4: Yes.
5: Okay, so obviously I got all the name, contact info.
1: Again, this is
5: phone number, email address.
1: Camp that would teach Steve to be an alpha male. It costs just $11,000 to $18,000.
5: Okay, now I'm going to type what you write or what you say word for word.
1: Great.
5: Why are you interested in the Modern Day Night Project?
4: Because
3: I'm a puss. Yeah.
4: Say, is puss, and I were just waiting for that.
5: Is puss one S or two? Because
3: two
5: looks like pus.
4: It's but two. One yeah, is, one is only pus. Yeah,
3: yeah, one is puce.
4: I mean, in case you're, just add the Y.
3: Yeah,
1: yeah.
4: Then there's but, no but then, confusion.
3: But what say, an IE.
1: But and a heart. Can you make a heart over the eye?
5: Oh, that's so beta.
4: Yeah.
5: All right. Are you married? Are you married or single?
3: Married.
5: Okay.
4: Yeah.
5: You have kids? If so, what gender and ages?
1: Don't know.
4: No. Yeah. I do have kids, but right now we haven't decided on their gender. So,
1: oh, God. Oh, they're going to lose their
5: I get accepted so quickly.
6: Their gender is up to them.
4: Yeah.
6: Oh, yeah.
4: It's not my job to pick their fluidity. Put that.
5: Tell me more about your business or career.
4: Well,
6: I begged for this job years and years ago.
5: I've survived 20 years in a clown industry.
4: Yeah.
1: With 20 years of people saying, why would you choose this?
4: Nothing about my job requires me to be physically active.
5: What areas of your life do you have greater potential in and want help reaching your potential?
4: Well, definitely your financial situation.
5: Yes.
1: Yeah, you'd like financial freedom.
4: Yeah.
5: Mm-hmm. Would.
4: Axe wielding.
3: Yeah.
5: Just those two. And everything else I'm pretty good at.
1: Car road readiness.
6: Putting my wife in her place.
1: Oh, yeah. You're due for that.
4: Uh-huh. Yeah.
5: Oh, your shirt size. Extra small, small, medium, large, extra large, double X.
6: Extra small.
5: I got to put double extra X. Small.
1: Yeah, obviously.
6: Extra small women's fit, please.
1: Will you go back to the one about things you'd like to improve? Will you just say, I would like to have bigger hands?
5: Can you do that? Can you help me do that?
6: My tiny hands can only do so much.
4: I'd like to believe I'm taller.
1: They'll probably smash your hands and your bones to pieces until the fractures heal and make your hands bigger.
5: Well, I was watching some of their other videos where they're doing those, what are they called, like the dead man carries or something, or a fireman's carry,
4: where
5: somebody's on your shoulder and you're in sand going across the beach.
4: Yeah.
5: My little hands could not handle that.
4: That seems really difficult. Seems my wife so rough on your knees.
1: My wife is the one who showed this to me initially. She said she was watching one of the videos, and early in the camp, they're throwing their belongings into the water.
5: Into tubs,
1: Into tubs of water, and at one point, some guy goes, Ellen, with all due respect, and the man yells right in his face with spit coming out, there is no respect here!
4: You earn respect.
3: Okay.
5: Yeah, I saw that one too. It looked like those big stock tubs, and they're just filled with ice-cold water.
1: Hey, you guys like Mr. Bean? Oh, God, you're drowning me.
5: All right, consent to use of name and likeness.
1: Yeah, of course.
5: I consent.
1: You don't need it. Right.
4: Definitely, yeah.
5: I agree.
4: Put you on all the shirts.
1: Yeah, they need some before photos.
5: So they can.
1: This is all the information they ask. They don't ask, are you on any blood pressure medication or anything?
5: None whatsoever.
4: No. Do they ask height and weight?
5: No.
4: Oh,
5: no, but I think
4: they
5: probably get a decent size, a decent idea based on your shirt size.
4: Yeah,
1: extra
4: I know,
1: small,
4: but
1: and you ask for bigger hands.
4: If they ask your height, you could put something like 5'4", and then when you get there and you're 2 inches taller, you could say, "I've been working on it.
1: I've been working hard.
5: Am I intimidating now?
4: I've been trying to watch some of your videos. I'm trying."
1: More on the way. It is the Free Beer Not Wig Show.
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8: 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Imagine if you worked with these idiots.
0: I was grinding stumps this one time at work.
9: The grinder was using a machine, right?
0: 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He wasn't just humping it.
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0: In the middle of the 60-year-old stump.
8: Now. Yeah, that's your favorite idiots.
10: Sorry, we're still grinding this.
0: Yeah.
9: Yeah.
0: Let me know when you're done.
9: All right, we're done.
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0: So imagine you buy your house. Your dream house. And even if it's not like you can just up and move whenever you want, right? That's hard.
9: Sure.
0: Especially if you got some sunk money into it. The market right now, you might sell your house, but you might not be able to afford one. Mm-hmm. That's pretty common. This guy in Cleveland had his dream house, and people kept smashing into it. You may remember him from one of the previous times a car was inside his house.
11: It is a sight to see the signs in front of this Cleveland Heights home after dealing with crash after crash.
12: We told you about one of those crashes back in 2021. Another happened in 2022. We went back last year to tell you about a near miss. And a year later, the homeowner says he still feels like the city has not done enough to prevent this from continuing to happen. So News 5's Indiana Busada shows you now how he is taking matters into his own hands.
0: By the way, when they say the cars are hitting the house, one was literally up in the air, like it went over the crawl space and landed in the living room in the front of the house.
9: Yes. Yeah, right through the bay window.
10: It's half through the front wall.
0: Yes, mm-hmm. They are big smashes from cars.
13: Off South Taylor Road, there's flashing lights.
14: What is this lady's voice?
0: Oh,
9: apparently.
14: Yeah.
0: I'm so glad you said that, because as soon as I heard that earlier, I went, whoa.
14: Immediately.
9: Yeah, it's like she's got marshmallows in there.
14: Ugh.
13: Off South Taylor Road, there's flashing lights, a speed bump.
15: What's going to happen when a car going 85 miles an hour hits that speed bump?
13: And even rocks.
15: The city put those rocks in place as a, what they called, temporary measure.
13: But for junk.
0: Now, they are giant boulders.
9: They are. They're not going anywhere.
0: Like, you get them from a landscaping company, they're going to cost you a fortune.
14: Yeah. My neighbor did this with rocks because we have a people steal cars in our area a lot, and they like to do little donuts right in front of my neighbor's house. She's right on the corner, and I'm next to her.
9: Yeah.
14: And she put massive boulders like this on the corner because there were multiple times where people spun out. The car would roll, and it would roll up. And she's on a hill, so it's enough to stop before it gets to the house. But it damaged her yard so much that like 10 years ago, she put boulders in like this and multiple cars have smashed into
0: them. I don't blame
14: still.
0: Her. You got to
14: so
0: do
14: smart.
0: Something.
14: It's so smart.
9: Yeah.
13: Gal, it's still not enough to keep his home safe from erratic drivers.
15: I'm painting another sign. This sign's going to go somewhere with the one that says the cowards won't talk. Because they're chicken bleep mother froggers.
13: Gal bought his home.
0: Chicken bleep mother froggers. Gonna need that drop, Steve.
10: So wholesome. Uh-huh.
0: Yeah.
13: Gal bought his home in 1996, where the lawn now sits filled with signs at this intersection.
0: That one must, not be as wholesome.
15: Again, they ignore the problem. The problem is right here. I'm the only one that's ever been hit.
13: That's because in the past 10 years, he says, three cars have crashed into it.
15: Well, the first crash actually took out my pickup truck that was parked in the driveway. I believe that was 2012.
13: The second one.
0: So you waited a long time before this happened.
14: Yeah. You're pretty good, sir.
0: You bought it in the 90s. That's a pretty good run. You know,
7: well, you're going to get a sign painted about you, yeah. You mother frogger.
0: I mean, you know, you have to use some common sense when you buy a home. If you buy your house at the end of a T on a street that has, like, decent speed on it, this is inevitable.
14: Mm-hmm.
7: Inevitable?
0: Yes.
14: Probably. For real.
0: It's inevitable.
14: You know that so many people, I know when I was house searching, I did not want a house that had such a tiny yard that I was right up on the road.
0: No. Yeah.
14: And mainly because I knew at some point I'd want a dog. My cat at that point was showing serious interest in wanting to go outside. And then I thought to myself, well, I also don't want to be that close to the road because, yeah, people could just fly through your window like this. No, yeah. Thanks.
7: Someone said that we had a house like this and they put boulders out a couple years ago. Someone hit the boulder, and then the boulder hit our house.
14: Oh, no.
0: Man.
14: That's awesome.
0: What an insult.
7: That's awesome. It's like playing adult mousetrap.
10: And I got to put a boulder in front of the boulder to protect the boulder.
0: Yeah.
10: You need a boulder protector.
7: A bigger boulder.
0: Yeah.
13: The second
0: sure
13: one-
0: your boulders? I don't know how that works.
15: Well,
13: the second was in 2021, where News 5 covered a police chase that...
10: Wow, look at the size of the hole in that house.
7: I guess
10: how is that house still standing?
7: Right, I guess that would be a good time to add a sun porch.
0: That's what I was thinking. Perfect opportunity to put in a nice big window.
13: Police chase that ended with a car in Gal's kitchen. Then another in 2022, taking out his garage.
15: That one is still... I can't get homeowners insurance. I currently have insurance, but they've jacked the rates, and if I have one more claim, I'm being dropped.
13: Gal says his home used to have a guardrail in front of it.
0: Why are these your claims? Why aren't the holding the drivers accountable?
7: Mm-hmm. Must be state law, huh?
0: Probably. Yeah. States are stupid.
14: That's cool that you can have insurance to, you know, help you out in case something happens. And then when too many in case something happen, mm-hmm. they can say, hey, you have too many things happening and we don't care for that. Things that are completely out of your control.
7: But when you pay for 30 years, they don't give you any money back because no bad things happen.
14: Right.
0: No.
14: Mm-hmm.
0: Nope.
13: Gal says his home used to have a guardrail in front of it, but in the early 2000s, it was removed and the city won't put a new one in place.
0: Why'd they take the guardrail
7: They
0: out?
7: Hate that man.
14: Honestly, sir, put a ramp in and just accept it.
7: See if you can put it in your backyard.
10: Yeah, put it in a ramp to see if it'll clear the house.
0: Yeah, put it all the way up to the roof line.
10: Oh, that's a great idea.
0: Yeah, let them go.
10: Yeah, and stick bleachers next to it and charge people to sit there and watch.
14: Yes.
7: Friday night races.
14: Honestly, dig up whatever stop sign it is and just fully accept this is your life.
7: Yeah.
15: They offered fair market value. Well, I don't have a mortgage. The house is paid off. What can I buy where I won't have to pay that's comparable to where I'm currently living?
14: Oh, no, I'm starting to understand how expensive it is to live in a world where people can't pay off houses anymore.
7: Right.
14: Oh, God.
0: Yeah. That's a fair point, though, man.
14: Yeah, it is.
0: It's paid for.
7: Mm-hmm. Yeah. I was reading the... here, we'll let this go.
13: He wants is the peace of mind that a car won't come flying through his wall.
15: As far as I'm concerned, this house has a giant target on the side.
14: So
15: and the city has done nothing to alleviate
7: Maybe he should paint a target on the side.
0: Yeah.
14: Honestly, the still image of that one car in the window, that window is like a little bucket for cars. It fits perfect.
13: Mm-hmm.
14: That car fits so perfectly in that window. Honestly.
10: It's like the house was asking for it.
7: Right?
14: Yeah.
7: Yeah. You're not supposed to talk about how the house was dressed when it was violated by that car.
14: That's true. Sorry.
13: Until he gets it, Gal plans to keep painting.
16: And so do you think these signs help?
0: No. No, they're doing nothing.
7: One
0: there's
7: of them
0: signs.
7: Just says, drive faster, seriously.
0: Yeah, the other one says, what is this, Florida?
15: They help me because I don't know what else to do. It's cathartic.
16: This is where that guardrail used to be.
7: Snap.
10: I feel very bad for the guy because you know he's at his wit's end.
14: He's going to drive into his own house.
7: I mean.
10: imagine if that happened.
7: And all he does is run into the boulders. God, they finally work!
14: Yeah, they get a terrible ice storm, and then 30 cars are just sliding in that way. It's awful.
0: I mean, I do feel bad for him, and I do understand that it's paid for. However, at some point, you would think, you go, you know what? This neighborhood's not that nice. The house keeps getting smashed into by cars. This is causing me so much stress. Maybe I should take the fair market value
17: and go to whatever neighborhood. It's Cleveland.
7: Yeah.
17: I mean, you're not in Paris.
7: Right.
17: You're in Cleveland. Surely you can find another house within your price range that you can slap the money onto that isn't getting hit by cars every day.
10: So did he say that the city offered him fair market value? Yeah. So they would buy the house
17: and
10: outright.
17: Probably just knock it down and just be done with it.
7: Just put up a guardrail.
10: Put it on the market, man. Put it on the market by yourself. You'll get more for it.
17: Maybe. Nobody's going to buy that. He's all over the news with signs that say Florida on there.
7: He has made it a little bit unsellable.
17: I mean, kind of.
7: No, he didn't. The smashing into it did. He only made it sure everyone knew.
17: Yeah.
10: And honestly, I don't know if a guardrail is going to stop some of those cars.
7: They're going pretty hot.
10: Yeah.
7: I mean, sure, it went through the house, which is 30 feet behind where the guardrail would be, but the guardrail would stop the car.
14: Yeah.
18: This is where that guardrail used to be, and Morgal wants to see a new one. He's hired an attorney and plans to keep adding signs.
14: Okay, wait, so there has been a guardrail, but somebody ran through it.
7: No, the city took it down in the early 2000s.
14: Oh, I see. Okay.
18: Until he sees some change or a response from the city.
10: I like this sign that just says, idiots.
17: It looks like they were all painted by Wile E. Coyote.
14: Yeah, it's so opportunistic. It is. It
17: white
14: is.
17: Signs on a stick. Yeah.
18: Now, we reached out to Cleveland Heights City Hall for a comment, and we're waiting to hear back. Reporting in Cleveland Heights, Adina Busada, News 5.
11: All right, Nadine tells us that she'll continue to follow through on this story, and be sure to let us know if there's a story that you want us to check on.
10: Anyway.
14: This man doesn't look real. What is up with his newscast?
17: Is he AI?
14: Like an AI person or an anime character.
17: Yeah, there's something strange.
14: Yeah.
7: Well, it seems like he should be playing drums in an animated robot band.
14: Yes.
17: I think this is what happens in Cleveland.
19: It's the perfect place if you're a douchebag.
7: Seems like it. More next. 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
7: Marshmallows.
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5: Classic song.
6: No. Da-da, roasting on an open fire. Did you pass?
7: Pass, yeah.
6: Okay, what was the thing you did say?
7: Chestnut.
6: Jesus Christ. No.
7: Oh, marshmallows.
6: Yes. All right, this is something that you find along a street that has been hit by a car.
7: Deer.
6: Less specific.
7: Reindeer.
6: It could be a deer. It could be a raccoon. It could be a possum. That's known as what? Street dead. Boulevard murder.

0: 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You ever see somebody and they just love something that you like, but they love it? That's the way this woman is with tamales. Now, this is a video. We'll explain what's going on as it happens. It starts out, she's going to take a bite of a tamale, and then she's going to frighten you by making a noise.
1: Bro.
0: Sitting in her car. She's excited.
2: Some aggressive bites.
3: Oh my God. Whoa.
0: Now she lifts up a plastic bag, like the kind you'd use at a bulk food store, or at bulk food, just big, clear plastic.
2: It's a garbage bag.
3: Where do you buy a bag of tamales like this?
2: That's a garbage bag of tamales.
0: It is giant.
1: Or a whole bag of tamales. I got that bag.
2: Stop chewing.
1: 10 minutes ago, and this is my third one.
0: Third one?
3: Tamales are so good. I could smash them like you do.
0: Really?
3: Oh, my God.
0: Like,
3: yeah.
0: But I've only had them a few times, but like two or three, and I'm full.
3: Yeah, for sure. But I mean, God, if they're good and I'm hungry enough, especially if I'm hungover, some of my Mexican food when I'm hungover is medicinal.
2: I could eat that bag.
3: Oh,
0: could
3: so
0: you
3: good.
0: Really?
2: Yeah. I like to think I wouldn't be as annoying as her, but I could do it.
0: Do you think they're spicy? Is that why she's making these weird noises?
3: No, I think she loves them.
0: She's just weird.
4: She's
3: what?
4: Jaying.
3: Yeah.
4: She's whinnying like a horse.
1: Y'all see how my hair is standing up?
4: Well, I mean,
3: I don't like the smacking.
2: You're disgusting.
0: I don't like her.
4: Yeah, your hair is standing up because you just pulled your sleeve up.
3: Right.
4: I hate this person. I hate everything about her.

0: buffalo chicken. I call them wontons because they're like egg rolls.
1: I believe we've split some after morning shows back when you were an intern.
0: They're buffalo chicken rolls.
1: Mm-hmm. I don't remember you screaming or chewing with your mouth open so much, so that's nice.
0: No, but I make those noises in my head every time. Or we'll sit down and we'll order them, and I'm like, oh, I can't wait. And then they show up, and I'm like, this right there. This is it.
1: You want some right now, don't you?
0: Kinda.
1: Yeah. Tommy is addicted to Cinnamon Toast Crunch in all forms.
2: It's true.
1: You've had, you're eating Cinnamon Toast Crunch this morning.
2: Every morning, yeah.
1: You texted us, it is every morning, you texted us excitedly, not last night, but the night before, about Cinnamon Toast Crunch breakfast taco shells you found.
2: Oh, yeah. Forgot about those.
1: Did you
2: I need to get some. Did I get them?
1: You didn't buy them that night?
2: No, my friend sent me a picture of them. I don't even know where she found them at, but they look delicious. They had, like, ice cream you can put in them and all this jazz, like...
1: They had. You mean the grocery store?
2: Mm-hmm. Yeah, sorry.
1: Big grocery had some. Oh, yeah, they're really trying to woo you with this CTC. Hobbings, what's your tamales?
3: I mean, there's nothing on earth that'll make me make noises like that monster, but I do love a good, hot, soft pretzel dunked in wet, you know, like a warm, melted cheese. Like that garlic cheese.
4: Yeah. Mm-hmm. That's good.
1: Mm-hmm.
4: That's
1: good. Mm-hmm. Yeah. Kelly?
0: Corn dogs.
1: Corn dogs?
0: God, I love them.
1: Could you eat a bag of them, so to speak? Really?
0: Yeah. Because the batter around them is not usually super thick.
1: Right.
0: And some of the places, like here along the beach shores and stuff, like you can find real good corn dogs.
1: Mm-hmm.
0: And they dip them, fry them, and then slather them up in mustard and ketchup. My God.
1: You're right there now, aren't you?
0: I could do it right now.
1: Steve, what's your tamales?
4: Probably like a ballpark dog.
1: Really?
4: Yeah. Yeah, especially like any kind of stadium sporting event, cheap, crappy hot dog. Like the minor league hockey team here used to do dollar beers, dollar dogs, and then
1: were good, but they were low level hot dogs.
4: It's a dirty water dog.
1: Mm-hmm. Yeah,
4: like they were the ones that they would shoot out in a cannon in between, mm-hmm. you know, during during intermission.
0: You get in the tin foil that it's wrapped around is all smashed, and your bun is like half an inch thick.
4: It's
0: because
4: sweaty.
0: Of
1: yes.
4: Oh, it's so sweaty when you open it up. But yeah, I mean, we would go for dollar beers, dollar dogs, and we'd order like 10 beers and 10 dogs.
1: Right.
4: And I mean, they're so, because they're so small, it's two, maybe three bites, and you got that dog just done.
3: Do you find you're like me, though? Like, I like those too, but I like them a billion times less when I go to a normal day. And they're like $5.
4: Definitely. I mean,
3: this is not worth this.
4: Half of the half of the joy is in how cheap they are.
3: Yeah.
1: Yes. Right.
3: Mm-hmm.
1: I think it's like really good chips would be my tamales. I know it's not exactly the same, but I can devour way more than what is appropriate.
3: Oh yeah.
1: And still want more. There's no point of diminished returns.
3: Mm-hmm.
1: Particularly if I'm having like a crown and diet with it, it is a very slippery slope. There's a reason I'm not allowed to do either of those things for the next 39 more days because of how slippery that slope is. Oh, but God. Last time we went to Costco, they had a giant bag of Kirkland wavy style kettle chips.
0: Oh, yum.
4: Oh, mm. Wavy kettle.
1: Yeah. I couldn't stop eating them to the point where I had to make Kayla promise to not buy them again.
0: You know those voodoo chips that we had in here the one time?
1: Oh, my God.
0: They're like Zapp's voodoo chips, and Costco has a Costco-sized bag of those right now. Man, that thing, my hand was just covered in voodoo dust. I smashed that bag in like 2 days. So good.
4: Slaps.
0: Mm, yes, it does. Mm-hmm. What else I am? Like, with this deviled eggs. I freaking love deviled eggs.
4: Ooh, that's a good one.
0: I could just pop a million deviled eggs into my mouth. I don't even care.
1: God, so many farts.
0: God, I don't. Yeah.
4: Ooh. But they feel so good, and everything's just great with the world.
3: So many Dutch ovens.
0: Yummy.
4: Which is funny, because I wouldn't sit there and eat a six-egg omelet for breakfast. But,
1: right.
4: But I could easily knock out two, three dozen deviled eggs.
3: Two or three dozen.
0: For real. It ain't a joke. When you love them, you love them.
3: Man, yeah, that's the thing. Like, I like them. I'll have one, you know, or two maybe.
1: What makes a deviled egg so good?
0: You take the paprika. Yolk out and you mix it with, like, mayonnaise. Some people put pickles in it and hot sauce and paprika. Like, oh, man.

0: so good. Throw a little
1: usually mustard
0: sriracha.
1: Too, right?
0: Yeah, mm-hmm. mustard in there. Mm-hmm. Mm.
1: But I don't even. That's the thing. I don't like mustard. I don't like mustard at all. I gag when I think of it. But with a deviled egg, I'm like, yes, please. Mm.
2: Oh, do you know the other thing I can't stop eating if they bring it? Like at a place where you go and they're like, all right, before your meal, here's some chips and queso. Mm-hmm.
3: That's what I was just going
2: to
3: say.
2: It's impossible to stop. I don't think I've ever ordered it myself. But if it empties and they go, you want some more? Yeah, bring it back. Keep doing it. I'm going to only eat this.
3: Any place
2: just kidding.
3: Does,
2: I'm going to order two.
3: Any place that does like a salsa flight. I'm so there. Just the other night before a Fall Out Boy concert, my roommate and I stopped somewhere, got some tacos and a chips and salsa flight. And I don't know what it is, but you put it in front of me and my eyes go black. I just devour it. And she's like, you are a slut for salsa.
4: Yeah.
1: Salsa slut.
3: Oh, yeah. I'm a salsa slut.
4: Those places that bring it out just as like standard operating procedure.
3: Yeah.
4: If I don't ask for a second basket, I failed myself.
1: Yeah.
4: But well, that's never happened.
1: What about the places that bring you a warm loaf of pre-sliced bread?
4: Love that, too.
1: And then the olive oil.
4: And
2: no, yeah. Real butter.
4: Love that. Love that.
1: Mm. No.
2: I don't want an oil slick on my bread.
4: Honestly, give me butter. Bread. It's the bread I love.
1: Yeah. Butter's too much work, though. I still don't understand how I can't believe it's not butter spray. Didn't catch on, like, worldwide.
2: It's pretty great. We still have it
1: so
2: at our
1: convenient.
2: House.
1: So convenient.
2: Particularly for the kids.
4: Yeah, but when you manually spread it, sometimes you get the joy of hitting that, like too thick a dollop.
1: The honey pot.
4: The too thick spot.
0: Oh, you know another good
4: so
0: one?
4: So much butter.
0: Shrimp cocktail. I could eat 1,000 of those little shrimp. Mm. Yeah. And oysters.
2: Sounds
0: see,
2: like
0: y'all aren't seafood people, huh? Mm-hmm.
4: I ain't that
1: I like cooked
4: seafood.
1: Not all of us,
2: like
1: seafood.
2: Not all of us summered in Connecticut.
0: Shut your mouth.
2: Yeah.
0: It's where my grandma lived.
4: Yeah, not all of us want to slurp.
0: In a beach house in Bradford.
4: Not all of us want to slurp snot out of a shell.
0: Oh, my God. Throw hot sauce and some vinegar in there. Woo! Yes. I could eat 1,000 oysters, too. Yes. I love them. When I was in Canada, I honest to God, I think I ate 30 dozen oysters. That was all I was eating.
3: Oh, my God.
4: That is so many.
1: 30 dozen?
0: Easily. I don't know.
4: But if you're covering
0: dozen.
4: Everything in hot sauce and vinegar,
2: that's 360.
0: I know. I'm not kidding. I at least ate 2 dozen a day while I was there. I'm on the West Coast and Canada. Their seafood's better there. It's all organic and grass-fed.
4: Grass-fed seafood, yeah. Yeah, they do that.
2: I guess I've never been there, so I'll take your word for it about this important dietary note.
0: My God, and you know I'm a gin girl, and gin goes great with oysters, so...
2: Oh. Honestly. God, everything you're saying sounds disgusting. Now
0: you like gin?
2: Now you smell like...
4: Now you got junipers in you.
2: Yeah.
0: Mm,
2: now you smell like a bathroom air freshener that got weed on.
0: Yum. Sometimes those little paprika things, not paprika, what are they called? Potpourri? They look edible.
1: Yes, two totally different things.
4: No, go ahead and sprinkle those on something. But those, put potpourri on your deviled eggs.
2: This text, I go to Olive Garden fairly regularly, but I've never eaten my meal there. I order the meal, eat so many breadsticks, then take my food home for leftovers.
4: Yeah, I could see
2: like
4: that.
2: Like they just, okay, put this in a box. Seriously?
4: And they bring out as much salad and breadsticks as you can possibly handle.
1: Oh, if you fill up on salad at Olive Garden, you're a sucker.
4: Oh, I love it. I love salad, though.
2: That's how they get you. Back in a minute, it is the Free Beer and Hot Wing Show.
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3: Every once in a while, we like to answer the internet various questions created and shared by the internet, initially with Barstool Sports. All right. Who wants the first one?
4: I'll go.
3: Kelly, what would you do? You have 30 minutes to live. Go.
4: Oh, God. I think I'd go skydiving.
3: Really?
4: Yeah. I want to feel that rush. I love that adrenaline rush. And I think I'd want to feel that.
3: Not a bad idea.
5: Yeah, because if it doesn't work out,
4: I'm dying anyway.
5: Yeah.
4: And maybe all my friends could be at the bottom and family could be at the bottom being like, all right, bye. Bye forever.
5: See ya.
4: See ya. Yeah.
3: We loved watching you fall.
4: Yeah, this is cool.
3: Steve, what about you? 30 minutes.
5: 30 minutes? Does it have to be realistic? Because, like, you probably couldn't throw together skydiving in 30 minutes, you know?
3: No. No, you don't have to. I mean,
6: you could go up into a tall building.
3: Like, how unrealistic do you want it? Are you going to say go to Mars?
5: Yeah, that'd be cool. Go to the moon?
3: What would you do?
5: It would have to do with food, I think.
3: Really?
5: I love food.
3: I think I would, this is lame, but it's honest. I think I would just want to hug everybody.
5: Yeah,
6: I would rush to wherever my kids were. That's what I would do. Yeah. I mean, I would want to say bye to everybody, but...
3: I was going to say, I wanted to hug everybody at Little Caesars for all their hard work.
5: There you go. Now I'm on board.
3: Okay.
6: Yeah, I want to hug a cheesesteak.
3: Maitland, what's the number one fictional sporting event you would like to attend?
7: Ooh, the Quidditch World Cup.
3: Be pretty good. Kelly, what about you?
4: The fake one?
3: Yeah, what fictional sporting event would you want to attend?
4: Yeah, I think I'd say Quidditch for Harry Potter. I think that would be very, very fun.
3: I would say the racing event in Candy World or whatever in Wreck-It Ralph. Look pretty fun. And I'd love to eat a car after it wins.
5: Oh, the dodgeball tournament in dodgeball.
3: That'd be pretty good.
5: That looked like a lot of fun.
3: Owings, what about you?
6: Is there a league where there's nude girls on trampolines?
3: I don't think
6: competing
3: so.
6: Competing against one another in some manner?
5: Yeah. Just make it up.
3: Slam ball.
5: That's coming back.
3: It is.
6: Yeah.
3: But this time with Instagram models, just like everything else. Not really.
6: Oh, no. The cannonball run.
3: Oh, that'd be good.
6: I mean,
3: how do you attend that, though? It's cross-country.
6: You would have to be in it.
3: Oh. Yeah, that would be much better than just sitting there and watching 10 cars go by at different times. Oh, that was fun. Maitland, would you rather be able to travel through space or time? Mm.
7: Time.
3: Yeah. That's an easy one, right?
7: I feel like it is.
6: Yeah.
3: Like, because, okay, you can travel through space. There is no guarantee you're getting anything. Like, you can go forever and not get to anything. Lot out there.
5: Yeah, that one's obvious.
3: Anybody take space?
4: I think I'd take space.
3: Would you?
4: Yeah. I think so, because I don't really want to see the future. I don't like the idea of that. And seeing the past, it's like, meh. I'd rather go see planets and stuff. Wouldn't that be cool? You get to go to space.
3: I mean, it would be great.
4: At any point, I just turn into a rocket and I can go check out Pluto.
5: I was thinking about this yesterday, traveling through time, actually, because every now and then it'll pop in my head. If I could travel back like 50 million years, even just like to the exact spot that I'm standing on.
3: To see what it looks like?
5: For one minute, do I think I could survive?
3: For 1 minute?
5: Yeah. Because you never know. Like, you could be in the middle of a dinosaur patch.
3: This was a pretty strong dinosaur patch back in the day. They just sat around playing beach volleyball. No, but I mean, 50 million years ago, I don't even know if the conditions would have been appropriate for minute of survival.
6: Not sure.
5: No idea.
6: But imagine if you could go back even like a much shorter and just fix a few things for clarification. Like, find the guys who wrote the gospel of the Bible and stuff and go, hey, maybe could you put in some clarifications on a few things? There's a lot of ambiguity in this giant book. So could you get the other guys together and kind of make sure that this isn't interpreted stupid later? Same with the founding fathers. Go, hey, you are not going to have the foresight for this, but could you clarify a few of these items? Because this is going to be a real issue someday. So could you make it not be an issue someday?
3: Oh, this person says the fictional sporting event I'd like to go to is the Hunger Games.
4: Oh, my God.
3: Oh, Jesus. Wow. That sounds awful.
6: I don't think I would.
5: I mean, as a spectator contestant?
6: I think either way wouldn't be very great.
3: I could barely watch it.
5: Well, I'd rather be a spectator.
6: I would, too, but I wouldn't want to do any of it.
3: Okay. This one is up for debate.
6: Okay.
3: We have to pick, between the five of us, one movie genre, and that's the only movie genre we can watch the rest of our lives.
5: Comedy.
4: Comedy.
5: Gotta be comedy.
4: Comedy.
6: Yeah.
3: Romantic comedy.
4: Just romantic. Kidding.
3: Comedy. No, it's true. Everything else I could get by without.
5: Never gonna get tired of being happy and laughing.
3: What's second? Because comedy was too easy.
6: I would say action-adventure movies.
4: Yeah.
3: Those are easy. For example.
6: Like any of the Marvel movies, Indiana Jones.
3: Okay. Yeah. No, that's a good
6: You know, they're kind of, they're not a real drama movie. There's usually some funny lines in them.
4: Mm-hmm.
6: That might even be my top pick.
7: I could do without superhero movies entirely. I'm sick of them.
3: I agree. This is both sides here. I agree with Hot Wings that action adventure would be good, but I'm with Maitland. I'm a bit superheroed out. Like the kids are, I keep saying, "Oh, let's see what new ones are in the Marvel universe." And I'm like, "All right."
6: Yeah, I mean, it's been a little bit of a tough go after Endgame, because that whole idea sort of wrapped up nicely, and so it's a little convoluted right now. But
3: yeah, that's true.
6: But action adventure movies are still fun.
3: Now, Steve, I think you had this one before, so we're going to give it to Maitland this time. If your dude had to wear a mascot head during sex the rest of your life, which mascot head would it be?
5: I had that one. What did I say?
3: The Fanatic.
5: Oh, no, I said Gritty.
3: Oh, yeah, you did say Gritty. That's right.
5: Googly cross eyes.
6: Is that even just a head? I feel like his whole body's like a head. Like Grimace.
5: It's kind of undefined, I guess.
3: Yeah, which mascot, Mailer? Sure.
7: Trying to think.
3: Ronald McDonald?
7: No. God, no. I guess I'll go Grimace. Tony the Tiger.
3: Tony the Tiger?
7: Yeah, I'm into growling.
6: So just the tiger head.
5: You're great.
7: Yeah.
6: Hot
3: Wings, what's a song you want played at your funeral?
6: Oh, Bad Day.
3: Works every time.
6: Yeah.
3: Kelly, do you have one?
4: I haven't really thought of a funeral song, no. I feel like Tom Petty's always appropriate for dead people. I don't know why he's got a real...
6: Mary Jane's Last Dance.
4: Yeah. See? That's what I'm talking about. Tom Petty's just a classic. Yeah.
3: Mm-hmm. See, what about you?
5: Yeah, I like Into the Great Wide Open.
3: Oh, really?
6: Pretty good one.
3: Yeah. Maitland, do you have a song you would like played at your funeral?
7: Yeah, I think I want Have You Ever Seen Rain? CCR.
3: Ooh, that's a good one.
6: Seen the Rain, yeah. It's a great song.
5: Yeah, I guess I don't... I'm one of those people that does not care. Once I'm gone, I'm gone. Do whatever makes you happy, because I'm gone.
3: All right, Maitland... Some of these they've had versions of. You're given a job. You have to do this or else.
7: Mm-hmm.
3: Like something bad's going to happen to your family or something. Would you rather kill 25 kittens or one dog?
7: Can I do all the kittens at once?
3: I mean, yeah, as much as you can with a sledgehammer.
7: The kittens.
3: Yeah. Anybody choose the dog?
6: I would. I don't want to kill. I mean, it's the quantity for me.
5: Yeah.
6: I mean, I would hate to kill a dog, but I would hate to kill anything. I'm just, this is not how I'm made, despite what I come across as sometimes on the show. I don't like killing stuff. And so I think I would go one versus 25. Just get it
3: It'd
6: over
3: be awful.
6: With.
3: It'd be awful. I can't believe you flagged me down for that one, Maitland. I was going to skip it. let's see. Hot Wings, let's say you're on a date.
6: Yeah.
3: And it's going great.
6: Awesome.
3: But it's getting later in the night. She's a 10 out of 10.
6: Yeah.
3: And you know, you haven't gone out very much. You know you have to take a dump that's going to take a significant amount of time.
6: Mm-hmm.
3: Do you leave her there and go do your business or hold it in and try to ride the lightning?
6: Oh, no, I end the date and go home.
3: Leave her
6: wanting more. You don't want to have... Oh, man, I mean, because the last thing you want to do if you're on, like, first, second date, something like that, is, like, try to hold it in and then have a shocker fudge.
3: Well, yeah, and that you crowning know, makes you emotional. You might say, I love you.
6: I mean, shocker fudge. Like, would you rather want them leaving more and going, oh, man, he's got so much self-control and he left. I really wanted him to stay.
3: Yeah.
4: See, that
6: I would much rather have that than have a turtle head poke.
3: Meanwhile,
6: out.
3: You look like you have a boner out the front and back of your
4: pants.
3: Yeah,
4: I was going to say, when you hold it in and you got to go that bad, I ain't no way I'm not breaking a sweat.
3: Right.
4: They're going to be like, yeah, she had to rush off the date. She looked terrible by the end of it.
3: I think she got some food poisoning.
6: Yeah, I mean, could be, yeah.
3: The person you're dating asks for a key to your apartment, but you know it's way too early. How do you get out of it, Kelly?
4: I think you say that. I think you let them know, like, I want to work towards that, but it's a little too soon. But we'll get there.
3: You would be straight out of it.
4: Hell yeah.
3: A lot of people would dodge. Steve, what would you do?
5: They only gave me one.
3: That's what I mean.
5: It's one of those ones that says, do not copy under penalty of law.
3: Yep, you don't want me to get arrested, do you?
6: Yeah.
5: I'm a rule follower.
6: Oh, man, I totally meant to get a duplicate made, and I just keep forgetting.
5: We could go to the store right now and do it.
6: Or you just give them a key that doesn't go to that door.
5: Yeah,
6: they don't know.
5: The knob's kind of finicky.
6: What are they going to, I mean, come on. How often are they going to come over when you're not there and then just go, yeah, I don't know. You must have did it wrong.
3: One more real quick. Maitland, would you rather hook up with someone who stayed absolutely silent during sex, like all you can hear is them breathing, and even that sounds real quiet, like they're trying to sneak up on someone, or someone who screams like this every 30 seconds?
7: Silence.
3: Yeah.
6: Yes, definitely.
7: I can put headphones in and listen to someone else.
3: Listen to a jam. You can listen to Bad Day.
7: Yeah.
3: That song that Outwigs love. Mm-hmm. More on the way. It is the Free Beer and Outwig Show.
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0: ugly we really are?
1: Do you think you have the most novelty clothes of anyone on the show?
2: Yeah, it's me. I'm the jerk.
3: You got a t-shirt that just says nuts.
4: Yeah, you've got one that says trophy husband.
2: You do have the most novelty clothes.
5: Yeah, wait, don't you have one that has something about sex on it, too? Like, who has two thumbs and has sex a lot or something?
1: And then it's two thumbs pointing to someone else.
5: Yeah, pointing towards the right.
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4: Well, sometimes you have kids, you're like, okay, well, this might be lame, but I'm going to take them because kids have bad taste in things, right? I mean, it doesn't have to be perfect to entertain them.
1: I got something planned for this weekend that I'm going to that I'm already worried about.
4: That said, I mean, it can be so lame that even kids are like, yeah, this kind of sucks. And, boy, this seems like one of them. Some people are comparing it to the doomed Fyre Fest from a few years ago when all those people paid a ton of money to go to an island. It's not.
1: Yeah, I mean, it's
4: a much smaller scale. It's completely doomed and as ill thought out and poorly planned. It's the big Willy Wonka experience. Check this out.
6: So is it Willy Wonka's chocolate factory or a meth lab? That's the big question.
2: Wait, what? Wow, what a start. Is it Willy Wonka's factory or a meth lab?
1: One of the two.
4: Okay. When you see more, you'll go, okay, I can see the comparison.
2: All right.
6: So is it Willy Wonka's chocolate factory or a meth lab? That's the big question the internet is asking after a Wonka-themed immersive experience left customers pretty disappointed. A UK event company put together an immersive experience titled Willy's Chocolate Experience that promised to transport Willy Wonka fans into a magical realm. The attraction was not...
4: They were just showing the poster.
1: Yeah.
4: I mean, it looks...
1: It
4: looks like where the kids went before the fat kid went up the chocolate tube. Yeah. Was it Augustus Gloop?
1: Augustus. Yeah.
2: Giant lollipops and, different hard candies and grand scale and bright colors.
6: The attraction was not affiliated with the Warner Brothers movie Wonka, though the event's marketing came as close as possible to suggesting it was based off it. But the whole thing turned out to be such an epic letdown. According to The Guardian, customers who queued up found a sparsely decorated warehouse with a scattering of plastic props, a small bouncy castle, and some backdrops pinned against the walls. It was so bad, children were in tears, and some customers even called the cops. Photos from the event went...
1: Customers called the cops?
4: If you're watching on the webcams, you can see it, fancy idiots. And if you're not, so the left is what we described. Apparently, an artificial intelligence created image of what would be an amazing Willy Wonka experience. The line would be around the block.
2: Yeah, it looks
4: and
2: like
4: on
2: it
4: the
2: was
4: right
2: done by Disney.
4: Is what really happened. It's a bunch of lame plastic stuff, spaced too far apart to even give the effect of trying.
1: Yeah, they have way too
4: big. With a lot of
1: black
4: curtains that looked like when they were doing clinics to give people vaccines for COVID and get as many people through there as they can.
1: It's in such a big area, too, like a big warehouse-type space. If they were in something that was maybe a tenth of the space, it probably would have looked a little bit better. But, yeah, there's way too much dead space in between
2: everything.
1: It looks
2: awful. And there's so much concrete and, like, little black curtains and stuff. It reminds me when you're in the, like, bowels of the hockey arena.
1: Yeah.
4: Like, and they have stuff stored for between period events.
2: Yeah, like, oh, there's the risers we pull out if we have a big choir sing the national anthem.
6: The event went viral online comparing what was promised to what was delivered. One user even compared the event to running a meth lab.
4: But is that an Oompa Loompa standing behind a chemistry set?
2: I guess so, yeah. That's
1: happy.
2: It's a crack Loompa.
6: A meth lab. The Guardian added that the event organizers refunded tickets, which were $44 a pop, and apologized for the very stressful and frustrating day. For more updates to the story, head to THR.com.
4: So, do you think they had grand plans of making that awesome, and then it got closer, and they're like, man, building a whole building out of candy's hard.
2: Probably.
4: Go down to Party City and get some garbage.
1: Get a rainbow and a pipe.
4: Well,
2: grand ideas.
4: Apparently somebody tracked down the person who was cast to be Wonka, right?
1: Yes, he posted this. I think he posted it on TikTok.
4: Oh, no one tracked him down. He spoke out.
2: Okay.
7: Hello, everyone. My name is Paul Connell, and I was one of the actors employed to play Willy Wonka at the Wonka's Chocolate Experience fiasco that happened in Glasgow this weekend. I'm going to be poking a little bit of fun at the event, but I wanted to say before I start, but I feel for anyone who bought tickets to this event, people who are expecting a magical chocolate experience and got me in a top hat in a dirty warehouse in Glasgow. people who wanted Timothy Chalamet and got Timothy Charlatan. But I am going to tell kind of my side of it as an actor who was employed at this event. So the first red flag for me was when I was cast as Willy Wonka. Anyone who looks at me and thinks Willy Wonka and not Oompa Loompa is out of their mind.
4: I wouldn't have thought Oompa Loompa, but he definitely... Willy Wonka's been always dark-haired, Johnny yeah. Depp, and now Timothy Chalamet. And this guy is very toe-headed, very blonde.
7: I give off major Oompa Loompa energy, but not like a good Oompa Loompa, not like one of the, like one that's at the back during the dance numbers, like falling over like your aunt at a line dancing class on holiday. But I got cast as the part on the Thursday, and was told that I needed to learn the script for the Friday. So I said, no problem, send it over. The script was 15 pages, monologue.
1: So he got the day before?
4: Oh, my God.
1: So he got the part on Thursday. They sent him 15 pages of monologue said, learn this by tomorrow?
4: Okay, yeah.
7: Pretty much of AI-generated gibberish, which... I will read some for you if you want. In fact, no, I don't even need to read it because I learnt it all and it was mad. I've learnt all of it. That's all in there. That's in my brain. So I'll give you one of the lines from the script. I'm not going to do the Willy Wonka voice because I think I've embarrassed myself enough over the last few days. But one of my favourite lines was, there is a man who lives here. His name is not known, so we call him the unknown. The unknown is an evil chocolate maker who lives in the walls. What? what is an evil chocolate maker for a start? Does he make evil chocolate? Or is he an evil man who makes chocolate? And what do you mean he lives in the walls?
2: This is supposed to be like a fun, immersive experience for little kids. Yeah. And you're talking about how you're an evil chocolate maker who lives in the walls.
4: And we do know his name. It's on the sign.
1: Yeah. Yeah.
2: Willy Wonka.
7: I had to perform that line with gusto and validity. And that was a challenge as an actor. We were told on the experience to hand out a jelly bean, one jelly bean per child, and a quarter of a cup of Tesco's own brand lemonade.
4: So that's the same amount of milk you add to Kraft macaroni and cheese. It's basically communal lemonade.
2: Yeah. Oh. Yeah. From their local grocery store.
7: That was what the children got. No chocolate. There was no chocolate to be had at this chocolate factory, which I really think they missed the trick, because if there's ever an event to sell chocolate, I'd say it was this one. But no, they went with a single jelly bean and a quarter of a glass of lemonade.
4: This guy was hired to be Willy Wonka at the very failed Willy Wonka experience in Glasgow, Scotland.
1: Oh, that was fantastic.
2: Wow.
4: If there was ever an event to sell chocolate out.
1: A single jelly bean and a quarter of a cup of lemonade.
4: There isn't a kid ever, and kids love any candy, who wouldn't think that was horse bleep.
2: Yeah. Yeah, anything free a kid will take. And they're upset about that. Yuck. This is just further reasoning why you should just not bother taking your kids to stuff.
4: More next. 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
1: Good morning, I'm Steve, and on Friday night after we did our live at night show at the Highland Resort Casino in the Upper Peninsula of Michigan, Maitland and I went out and we were talking to some listeners and just taking some pictures and having a good time, and we decided, let's grab something to eat. They have a fantastic little restaurant there that I was still dreaming of this piece of cake that I had a year ago when I was there. I was like, I'm not going to bed until I get that piece of cake. Maitland and I and Maitland's friend who had joined us, we walked in and we were standing in line in this restaurant. And as soon as we walked in, a woman got up from one of the tables and came over to Maitland. And she said, oh my God, that was such a fun show. Such a big fan. Can I take a picture? And we were like, yeah, definitely. So took a picture with us. And I noticed right away that when that happened, it seemed like there was a lot of attention on us.
3: Okay.
1: Like a lot of people were looking over and kind of doing like
3: oh, who are they?
1: Yeah. And then it happened one more time. And then the third time it happened, Maitland was a few people ahead of me in line. So somebody went up to Maitland. And then the woman behind me tapped me on the shoulder and she said, what's going on here?
3: Right.
1: And pointed to Maitland and she said, who's she? And I played dumb and I was just like, and she was like, you know, just tell me, who is she? Is she like a performer? And I was like, yeah. And she said, well, what does she do? And I just said, she's a famous country music singer. Now, Maitland didn't hear
3: it.
1: That's and the woman said, wow. Oh, okay. All right. Thank you. And so we got our food and we sat down at the table and I was like, oh, by the way, Maitland, that woman over there thinks you're a famous country music singer.
5: It didn't help that I was wearing boots and like a flashy jacket and everything.
3: Yeah.
5: Then we sit there because I think that's the funniest thing ever. And we're like, man, what would my country music name be? So Nikki from K-Rock goes, it's got to be like Maddie something. Yeah. So we were going like
3: Maddie down, Bumpkin.
5: We were going down like the Hannah Montana route.
3: Oh.
5: And we landed on Maddie Cincinnati.
1: Maddie Cincinnati.
3: Nice. Maddie Cincinnati. Oh, wow. I like that.
5: And the whole time we were there, Kelly was talking about at the same food restaurant, she got these like fish bites, but we were debating what the fish was called. It was either
1: pollock
5: like
1: bites.
5: They're actually called pollock bites.
3: Those are good.
5: But we kept thinking they were like paddock bites, and then we realized no, it's not paddock because that's like a
3: what you keep a dinosaur in
5: or like race cars in. And then we were like, no, it's a haddock. And then we realized it was neither of those. So then we wrote a song about it, and it was stuck in my head all night. So Maddie Cincinnati's first hit single, there's a haddock paddock in the attic. drop it soon.
1: But all of Maddie Cincinnati's songs are about fish.
5: Oh, yes.
1: Wow. That was the one thing that we did determine.
5: Yeah.
1: So look for Maddie Cincinnati next year.
3: The B-side, I Caught a Sucker with a Trucker, is really good.
5: Yeah, Cincinnati's known for its seafood, so that's where the inspiration's from.
1: I Caught a Trucker with a Sucker.
3: Yeah, you got to be careful how you sing that song and how many drinks you've had.
5: Uh-huh.
3: And really change tones.
1: I really enjoyed the look on that woman's face when I told her that Maitland was a famous country music singer. She's like, really?
3: I just want to think of more double entendre fish songs.
5: I know. Let me know. I'm working on my next album.
3: How about this one for a title? You'll have to write the lyrics.
5: Okay.
3: I popped my cherry on a pike, and then in parentheses it says, but not a cobblestone one.
1: Mm.
5: Oh.
1: Kind of wordy, but yeah.
5: That is, but...
3: You fill it out with the lyrics.
1: Yeah.
5: Make anything work.
1: Exactly. That was fun, though. That was a lot of fun. I like lying to people about things.
4: Lying is fun.
3: That would have been fun. I would have enjoyed
4: lying
3: that very much.
4: Fun.
3: Back in a minute, it is the Free Beer and Hot Wing Show.
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0: Ah, Labor Day. When I get to take as many naps as my cat. That's right, Mr. Belvedere. You're a good boy.
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1: Hey, it's Chuck with Ottawa Nights. We will wrap up what was hopefully a long weekend for you tonight. Now, Monday nights usually suck. They suck a little more when it marks the end of a holiday weekend, but we've got rock and roll to take care of us. And tonight we've got a whole lot of rock and roll, man, as we celebrate the release of Metallica's And Justice for All, as we celebrate the anniversary of one of my favorite, one of the most underappreciated albums from Stone Sour, and as we kick into a massive Fight Club that involves Pearl Jam and Alice in Chains. It's going to be a nice Monday night, all right? I will see you very soon. Loudwire Night starts at 7 o'clock. Don't be late.
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If this had been an actual emergency requiring immediate action or evacuation, official messages would follow the alert tone. This is only a test.

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0: 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And all I keep thinking is, that's a good idea. 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